truly thrilling ending, aptly named the King of Instruments, the Mighty Pipe Organ, played by Peter Herford with the Montreal Symphony Orchestra, gave us that complete performance of Saint-Saëns' Symphony No. 3 in C minor, Opus 78, known as the Organ Symphony. 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I'll end our excursion into French music by playing selections from Les Biches, a ballet by 20th century composer Francis Poulenc. We'll hear the Philharmonia Orchestra conducted by Georges Prêtre.

And our musical evening in Paris ended with selections from the ballet Les Biches by Francis Poulenc. Don't forget to tune in to Opera Night in Canada with Don Martins this Thursday at 6 p.m. right here on Canoe FM. Besides some great operatic music, we'll be treated to an interesting interview. And I know who it's going to be because I was at Abbey Gardens last Tuesday for Why Choose Opera? And Don was the wonderful MC. 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And right now, stay tuned for Jack Brezina and Front Row Center. Tonight's musical production is George and Ira Gershwin's 1930 Broadway musical, Girl Crazy. 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

0: Welcome to another edition of Front Row Center, a program about musical theater. I'm your host, Jack Brezina. Tonight's featured musical takes us back to 1930, while at the same time, it's just 25 years old. On this edition of Front Row Center, we're featuring George and Ira Gershwin's Girl Crazy. As mentioned, the show premiered on Broadway in 1930. At that time, there were recordings of individual songs, often interpretations by artists who were not part of the cast, but none of the complete musical. So the show we're presenting tonight is a 1990 reconstruction of Girl Crazy. Now, I use the term reconstruction because not only were there no recordings of the complete show, but the paperwork that usually accompanies a production of this size was spotty at best. Some scripts, scores, clippings, and notes were uncovered in an effort to put the pieces together, but in some cases, those reconstructing the show had to rely on intuition and an in-depth knowledge of the Gershwin style. I'll have more about the show's revival at the break between the two acts. Girl Crazy is probably one of the richest gold mines for Gershwin songs that have become hit songs outside of the show itself. Songs like I've Got Rhythm, Embraceable You, But Not For Me, and Biden My Time were all written for this show and are still heard today. Girl Crazy has been turned into a movie several times and in fact has been rewritten as a Broadway musical. There are also a number of songs in Girl Crazy that didn't make it to Crazy for You, and as you'll hear, the interpretation of some songs reflecting the original presentation is certainly different than what we hear in Crazy for You. So let's dive into tonight's featured show. From Wikipedia, we learn that Girl Crazy is a 1930 musical with music by George Gershwin, lyrics by Ira Gershwin, and book by Guy Bolton and John McCowan. Ethel Merman made her stage debut in this musical production, and it also turned Ginger Rogers into an overnight star. It has been adapted three times for film, most notably in 1943 with Mickey Rooney and Judy Garland. The musical opened at the Alvin Theater on October the 14th, 1930, and closed on June the 6th, 1931, after 272 performances. It was directed by Alexander Leftwich, with choreography by George Hale and sets by Donald Onslater. The score was one of Gershwin's best, according to theater writer Ken Bloom. In 1992, the show appeared on Broadway in a heavily revised version. It was given a new title, Crazy for You, a completely new plot, and interpolated and material from other Gershwin stage shows and films, specifically songs written for Fred Astaire movies in the 1930s, such as Nice Work If You Can Get It, from A Damsel in Distress, and They Can't Take That Away From Me, from Shall We Dance. In the booklet accompanying the CD for tonight's show, Miles Kruger traced the development of the history of Girl Crazy. As America entered the 1930s, New York was the centerpiece of the creative and intellectual stage, and George Gershwin one of its brightest stars. His music, freshly up to date, rhythmically pulsating, romantic yet vigorously jazzy but lyrical, was America's music of choice. Even the adjoining penthouse apartments that he and his brother Ira occupied at 33 Riverside Drive had become symbols of the age, tasteful but modern, luxurious but not ostentatious. It's both logical and fitting that one of the first musical comedy hits of the 1930s should flow from the minds and pens of George and Ira Gershwin. Remembered as a veritable cornucopia of splendid songs and a sparkling vehicle for a cast of gifted players, Girl Crazy is, alas, the kind of show Broadway will probably never again be able to create. In today's commercial theater, the cost of mounting a musical lies in millions of dollars. To raise those vast sums, battalions of producers, corporations, and foundations often combine to mount a single show. Today's musicals seem to have more producers than cast members, and to guarantee a financial return for the investment, The properties today are almost always based on plays, books, or films that have already been proven successful in their initial form. Girl Crazy was an original. In the 1930s, it was considered fashionable among certain city folks to turn their backs on urban rigors for a few weeks each year and seek a more natural life. One escape was the so-called Dude Ranch, where bankers and shop girls could dress as cowboys and cowgirls, attempt to ride horses, and pretend to be living the simple outdoor Western life. A musical about such a dude ranch would obviously offer an opportunity for amusing turns of plot, visually striking scenery, and a bevy of spirited songs that reflected the Easterner's interpretation of the Old West. Until the late 1930s, it was quite standard for a Broadway musical to be built around the talents and personality of a major comedian. Girl Crazy, with its book, written by Guy Bolton and John McCowan, was expressly fashioned for that rising new clown, Bert Lahr. The producers of Girl Crazy, Alex Ahrens and Vinton Friedley, were well established as among the most tasteful and imaginative on Broadway. It was Ahrens and Friedley who starred Bert Lahr in his first book musical, Hold Everything, in 1928, and signed him to a 5-year contract. During this time, Ahrens and Friedley were preparing Girl Crazy for Lahr, and the comic's name appeared on ads and in articles that discussed the show. But Lahr had become friendly with White and was quite content to remain in the cast of the thriving Flying High. He refused to join Girl Crazy and even won an injunction suit started by Ahrens and Friedley. With Lahr lost to them, the producers sought replacements. Ted Healy and Ken Murray were too occupied with movie-making to be interested, so merely days before the start of rehearsal, Ahrens and Friedley signed the singing comedy team of Willie and Eugene Howard. Favorites since their vaudeville debut in 1903, the Howard brothers had headlined the annual Schubert Passing Show reviews for years and later starred in George White's Scandals. As it was conventional for all members of the team to be signed to a single contract, both Willie and Eugene were signed, though only Willie, by all accounts the more gifted, was required for the show. Virginia Christensen, who appeared in the chorus of Girl Crazy under the name Jean Brady, clearly recalls that when company managers handed out the paycheck envelopes during the Saturday matinees, Eugene was always there to pick up his salary, though he was never called upon to perform. Ginger Rogers, in the role of the local postmistress, Molly Gray, was an early casting choice. Still in her teens, Ginger made her Broadway debut in the short-lived musical Top Speed. Slick Fothergill, who became the manager of the Dude Ranch gambling room, was played by the veteran comedian William Kent. During the summer of 1930, Friedley heard of a remarkable singing lady appearing at the Brooklyn Paramount and belting with such vigor that her songs could be heard through every inch of the cavernous movie palace. He attended a performance and raced backstage afterwards to introduce himself. Between performances and covered with stage makeup, the singer was spirited away to the Gershwin apartment to hear the score of Girl Crazy. George played the songs, particularly Kate's 3 numbers. The singer returned the favor by ripping through a few tunes she was performing at the time, including Little White Lies and Exactly Like You. It was a wedding made in heaven. And that was how Ethel Merman made her Broadway debut in Girl Crazy. The leading juvenile role, Danny Churchill, was cast with Alan Kearns. Being a juvenile did not mean the actor had to be young. Rather, this was a stereotypical role that was often played by a gentleman in their 30s or older. Kearns had been a favorite Broadway juvenile since 1910, and had appeared in several Ahrens and Friedley shows, including Tiptoes and Funny Face. By the time he accepted the role in Girl Crazy, he was already 37 years of age. With its abundant humor and unrelenting volley of puns and quick jokes, the script of Girl Crazy is a throwback to the lightest musical comedies of the 1920s. The book is merely a housing to show off the comic skills of the players and a thread from which to dangle a superior collection of Gershwin songs. The characters are as flat as cardboard, and the situations abundant in outlandish and implausible exaggeration and coincidence. The very triviality of the book curiously shifts the emphasis to where it more suitably belongs, the score. For the Gershwins also, Girl Crazy represents a retreat to the kind of score they tended to write in the 1920s, a rather random collection of relatively self-contained ballads, comedy songs, and production numbers. Several Girl Crazy tunes became standards. I've Got Rhythm, Embraceable You, Could You Use Me, But Not For Me, and Biding My Time. But these represent just a few of the score's highlights. One surprise was Willie Howard's campaign song, Goldfarb, That's I'm. A special train of 14 cars brought the Girl Crazy Company to Philadelphia for its world premiere on Monday, September the 29th, 1930, at the Sam S. Schubert Theater. Paramount granted Ginger Rogers a two-month leave of absence to rehearse and play in Philly. With the composer conducting the opening night, Girl Crazy lit up the stage with its colorful western settings by Donald Onnesleger, costumes by Kvyat, and dance direction by George Hale. The pit orchestra was not composed of the usual Broadway instrumentalists, but rather was an augmented version of Red Nichols' popular dance band featuring Benny Goodman, Glenn Miller, and Gene Krupa. With Robert Russell Bennett's orchestrations, the Nichols group captured the vivacious spirit of the Gershwin tunes in a fashion that shrieked, "Now, now, now!" The energy level of the band kept even the romantic ballads from becoming too sentimental, and Girl Crazy is remembered as being merry and very loud. The unanimous Philadelphia raves presaged a similar critical reaction when the show finally opened on Broadway on Tuesday, October the 14th, at the Alvin Theater, named for its owners, Alex Ahrens and Vinton Friedley. Robert Coleman in the Daily Mirror exclaimed, "A smart and discriminating audience of first-nighters gave it a heartwarming welcome." They cheered Willie Howard when he impersonated an Indian, when he played at being sheriff in a rough, tough western town, and when he impersonated Jolson, Cantor, Chevalier, Will Rogers, and Georgie Jessel. The rafters fairly shook from the applause. There were enthusiastic receptions for pretty Ginger Rogers, the western cowgirl, who made a man of a girl-crazy eastern weakling, for Alan Kearns, who forsook all his former flames to win Ginger, for Billy Kent, who provoked loads of laughs as the pathetically unsuccessful gambler, for Antonio and Rene DeMarco, who stopped the show with their amazing whirlwind dance routines. But the biggest surprise of the evening was Ethel Merman, a young and talented songstress with a peculiar delivery who tied the proceedings up in knots. A graduate of nightclubs and motion pictures, this girl bids fair to become the toast of Broadway. Theater mythology tells us that the audience first felt the impact of Merman's vocal power when she sang I've Got Rhythm. Not so. That was her second song. Throughout the entire first act, never singing a note, Merman engaged in comic banter, generally with William Kent. There was also no reason for the audience to even suspect that she was a singer. It was not until the final scene of the first act, the bluesy saloon, with gambling couples sinuously dancing to Al Siegel's onstage upright piano, that the Merman exploded, and the explosion was felt throughout the theater. In a saucy slit skirt and a loosely draped, low-cut blouse, she slinked out. She began to sing Delilah Was a Floozy, with a disarming blend of pure vocal power and yet suggestive innuendo. The effect was stunning. No sooner had she finished Sam and Delilah than Ethel Merman, surrounded by chorus girls, tore the house down with I've Got Rhythm. In her autobiography, Merman, the star wrote, "Almost immediately, I followed Delilah with I've Got Rhythm, and when I held that C note for 16 bars, an entire chorus, while the orchestra played the melody, the audience went a little crazy. Good things come in threes, and in the second act, La Merman again stopped the proceedings with, Boy, what love has done to me. To the public, then as today, Girl Crazy and the image of youthful Ethel Merman stopping the show are inextricably intertwined. Her meteoric rise was typical of what happened to performers that the public chose to embrace, and the worlds of nightclubs and movies opened to her at once. Following George Gershwin's opening night party, Merman and her escort Billy Sussman dropped in at the swanky casino in the park, probably one of the most glamorous nightclubs built. She described that the customers all stood up at their entrance. Only a few nights before, we had been relegated to the boondocks. With its glorious score now restored and recorded properly for the first time, today's lovers of show music can, after 60 long years, savor the Gershwin score in its original musical context. The backstory on the original Girl Crazy was written by Miles Kruger. We read it from the CD liner notes accompanying tonight's featured show. I'll have a synopsis of the first act of our featured production right after these messages.
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0: Welcome back to Front Row Center, a program about musical theater, heard every week at this time on 100.9 Canoe FM. I'm your host, Jack Brezina. Tonight's featured musical is the reconstruction of the 1930 George and Ira Gershwin musical, Girl Crazy. The first act opens in 1930 in Custerville, Arizona, a lonely little village in which no women have resided for over 50 years. As the curtain rises, a quartet of Custerville cowboys is preparing for another uneventful evening as they sing Bidin' My Time. When one of their cronies enters with some novel plans and we hear the lonesome cowboy, their conversation is interrupted by the appearance of Danny Churchill, a snappy New Yorker whose father has relegated him to Buzzards, the family ranch, to save him from the hedonistic horrors of the East Coast. Danny has reached Custerville after a 3,000-mile taxi ride with a $742.30 on the meter and a cab driver named Geiber Goldfarb demanding payment in full. Upon arrival, Geiber and Danny receive disparate welcomes. Geiber, so disoriented by the rustic environment that he thinks the cacti are large cucumbers, is grabbed by local thugs Lank and Pete, who accuse him of having shot the new sheriff. The only excitement in this sleepy settlement comes from the biweekly assassination of the town's sheriff. Danny, meanwhile, meets Molly Gray, the local post girl, and despite her indifference to his playboy manner, finds himself instantly enchanted as he sings, Could You Use Me? Homesick for a sinful life, Danny decides to transfer his family lodge into a dude ranch, complete with imported New York showgirls, and we hear Bronco Busters. Buzzards soon establishes itself as a local hotspot, attracting visitors from both coasts. From New York, Patsy West, a bubbly switchboard operator, and Tess Harding, Danny's old girlfriend. And from San Francisco, Western gambler Slick Fothergill and his wife Kate. Slick finds employment managing Danny's proposed gambling room. Kate, a sexy Diamond Lil type, lands a job singing in the saloon. Kate thinks little of their new surroundings. "This isn't living," she tells Slick. "It's just holding out on some good embalmer." And expresses to Patsy her desire to return to Frisco. As construction proceeds on the new bar and gambling room, Danny manages to steal a quiet moment with Molly, during which he plans a life for them in New York. "Imagine, every day I'll take the 5:15 and you'll be waiting for me when I arrive home and you'll say, 'Danny, where have you been all night?'" Turning serious, he confesses all that Molly has come to mean to him. She finds herself unexpectedly moved, singing "Embraceable You." Their happiness is short-lived, however. Enter Sam Mason, Danny's unsuccessful rival for Tess's hand in New York. Upon discovering Danny's relation with Molly, Sam sets out to return the favor by wooing Molly for himself. With another sheriff gone, Lank decides to run for open office. Guyber, the only man in town unaware of the job's high fatality rate, is persuaded to run against him, and we hear, "Goldfarb, that I'm." Danny's gambling room opens in style, with Kate providing a sultry entertainment song, "Sam and Delilah." With his wife busy at the bar, Slick invites two available girls to accompany him to the races in San Luis, Mexico. When Kate catches him in the act, he assures her that no other woman can match her assets. Kate is more than convinced and sings, "I've Got Rhythm." Guyber arrives, having won the election. To help him escape Lank's wrath, Patsy and Slick disguise him as a native Indian, Big Chief Push in the Face. Danny becomes furious upon learning that Molly's plan to drive to San Luis with Sam, who has won $6,000 at the card table, a point not lost on Lank and Pete. His efforts to stop her backfire, and their bitter confrontation leaves Danny angry and dejected, with only the knowing Kate to console him. And the first act comes to an end with the finale. Like all good musicals of its era, Girl Crazy opens with an overture. The orchestra is under the direction of John Massary. So settle in as we listen to Act 1 of George and Ira Gershwin's Girl Crazy.

0: going to do? Hang around here all night?
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0: I'm going over to the border of Mexico and get myself a gal.

0: Listen, Molly, I'm trying to stop you from going on this trip with Sam Mason because I know he isn't on the level with you.
1: Who says I'm not?
0: I do. You're only going around with Molly to get even with me for taking a girl away from you in New York.
1: Sure, you took her from me. You got her out here now. Aren't you satisfied?
0: Mind your business.
1: Okay. 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
1: There's a girl that we both knew in New York, but I didn't bring her.
2: Tell it to the Marines.
1: You keep out of this.
0: Where's your car, Sam?
1: You're not going with him.
0: Let go of me. This rough stuff doesn't suit you. 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
0: Stand back! I can shoot straight, remember?
2: Dance, clown, dance!
3: Dance!
1: Go on. Go with him. I don't care what you do now. 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Go ahead.

0: And the first act of Girl Crazy comes to an end. I'll be back with more background on our featured show right after these messages.
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3: 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There's Todd's Independent, Halliburton Foodland, Halliburton Jug City, and last but not least, right here at Canoe FM.
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0: 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I'm your host, Jack Brezina. As I mentioned at the start of the program, it wasn't easy finding the necessary written material to reconstruct Girl Crazy as it first was staged in 1930. To learn more about what was required, in an article entitled Who Said You Can't Unscramble Scrambled Eggs? In the booklet accompanying the CD, Tom Krasker explores that quest. Between 1921 and 1933, George and Ira Gershwin collaborated on 16 musical comedies for the New York and London stages. Only a handful survive today in their original form. Like their contemporaries, the Gershwins gave little thought to posterity. No one envisioned musical comedy an enduring work. Once a show settled into a run, its authors moved on to the next project. After the show closed, few sought to preserve the performance materials. Occasionally, manuscripts from hit shows were acquired by theatrical rental libraries and licensed to regional stock and amateur companies. Such was the case with the Gershwins' 1930 musical Girl Crazy. Tams Widmark, musical library in New York, obtained the script and orchestra parts from the producers Alex A. Ahrens and Vinton Freely following the show's successful Broadway run. They used those materials to create a piano vocal score. From then on, theatrical groups interested in performing Girl Crazy were able to rent the Tams Widmark edition. Through the years, the Tams Widmark piano vocal score was assumed to be reliable. Its apparent authenticity, in fact, was validated in 1954 when the score was published by New World Music. In the summer of 1989, however, a comparison of this score to several original Gershwin manuscripts revealed glaring inaccuracies. Passages sung in 1930 had been mistakenly stripped of their lyrics and marked dance, while dance sections had been furnished with vocal lines well beyond the character's established ranges. In one number, Bronco Busters, the lyric and the accompanying tune fell a syllable out of sync. In another, Boy, What Has Love Done to Me, they drifted two measures apart. Most of the vocal arrangements had no precedent in Gershwin's manuscripts. Clearly, a full-scale restoration was required. Attention, therefore, turned to discovering original Girl Crazy sources that might yield a more authentic piano vocal score. Among the manuscripts eventually located and utilized, a Girl Crazy script typed during the Broadway run with handwritten notes and corrections by a member of the production staff, a stage manager's guide prepared by Tams Widmark when the company acquired the rights to Girl Crazy, George and Ira Gershwin's manuscripts, some preserved in Ira's private collection, others rediscovered in 1982 in a cache of musical theater material in Secaucus, New Jersey, and since donated to the Musical Division of the Library of Congress, and piano vocal arrangements by copyists employed on the original production. In addition, several other primary sources furnished information that facilitated the restoration of the score. Sheet music for the 7 songs issued during the original run, Biden My Time, Could You Use Me, Embraceable You, Sam and Delilah, I've Got Rhythm, But Not For Me, and Boy, What Has Love Done To Me, period recordings by cast and orchestra members, Girl Crazy programs, reviews and related articles, some at the New York Public Library, some at Ira's private collection, the production photographs, notably the white studio photos at the New York Public Library. The Tams Whitmark orchestra parts outlined the musical shape of each number. Thereafter, the sources listed above were vital in filling in the details. For example, separating vocal passages from dance sections in Barbary Coast, applying the correct lyric to each song refrain in Could You Use Me, and restoring George's original vocal arrangements in Bronco Buster's and Sam and Delilah. Ironically, 2 of the best-known numbers, Biding My Time and I've Got Rhythm, proved the most challenging to restore. Biding My Time, in the original production, the foursome performed this song 3 times, once to set out the mood as the curtain was rising, and twice more to cover scene changes. Despite the tune's prominence in the show and its eventual popularity, no manuscript survives from the original vocal arrangements. Or, for that matter, the accompaniment to the opening refrain, which, according to the stage manager's guide, was played either on guitar or ukulele. For the song I've Got Rhythm, nowhere does the published piano vocal score prove more misguided than in the account of this 284-bar number. It contains no record of the now celebrated refrain in which Ethel Merman held a C while the orchestra played the melody underneath. It does, however, include a fabricated vocal arrangement for Merman and the foursome with a tessitura almost half an octave above anything Merman could sing in her theatrical career. Although the restoration carried out for this recording stressed historical accuracy, it occasionally took on a more playful tone. Girl Crazy in 1930 was, after all, a vehicle with the roots in vaudeville, a show built around personalities, some of whom varied their routines from week to week. Although the show's mercurial nature in some ways hampered the restoration, manuscripts dating from different stages in the show's run were often contradictory, while routines devised for specific performers were barely documented at all, it also dictated the proper strategy. In the spirit of the original production, Girl Crazy had to be tailored to its present cast and circumstances. It was Ira Gershwin who wrote, "You Can't Unscramble Scrambled Eggs," a song dropped from Girl Crazy before its New York opening. Little did he suspect that the show itself would be unscrambled 60 years later. Although Girl Crazy was not designed for posterity, its spectacular score has assured the show a place there. Fortunately, enough material has survived to permit a restoration, one that can invoke the author's work on 2 levels. The research has been undertaken with the thoroughness that the Gershwins deserve. The recording has stressed the spontaneity and vitality that Girl Crazy demands. Tommy Krasker explaining how they unscrambled some eggs to discover the original Girl Crazy musical. Tommy Krasker is a musical theater historian who specializes in restoring shows of the 1920s and 30s. He is archivist for the Ira Gershwin Estate. I'll be back with a synopsis of the second act of tonight's featured musical right after these messages.
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0: The second act of Girl Crazy opens as the action has shifted across the border to San Luis, Mexico. The denizens of San Luis prove only slightly more animated than their Custerville counterparts, and we hear them sing Land of the Gay Caballero. But things liven up considerably with the arrival of half of the Arizona town. A remorseful Danny offers apologies to Molly, then exits, wishing her luck with Sam. When Molly realizes, too late, her feelings for Danny, and sings, "But not for me." Guyber does his best to cheer her up. Without Molly's knowledge, Sam has checked them into one room as husband and wife. Molly discovers his deception and rushes to Danny, who proclaims that he'd like to break Sam's neck. When Sam is injured in a robbery, Danny becomes the prime suspect, and Guyber and Molly rush off to help him evade arrest. Kate, meanwhile, discovers Slick making up to some San Luis señoritas, and we hear, "Treat me rough." And with her Custerville confidence departed, she quietly laments her own romantic woes with the song, "Boy, what love has done to me." When the others return home singing "Cactus Time in Arizona," Guyber manages another successful disguise, this time in drag, that leads to the arrest of Lank and Pete for Sam's assault. Kate and Slick reconcile in Custerville, followed by the reunion of Molly, now in a sophisticated Eastern dress, and Danny, who has adopted Western garb, just in time for the curtain and the finale. The audience has settled back in, ready for Act 2. It begins with the entree act. So let's listen.

0: Molly, you're making things a lot worse than they really are.
1: No, I'm not, Keeper.
0: No.
1: I'm terribly in love with Danny, and he doesn't seem to care.
0: Yeah, but that's just it. Patsy thinks she's in love with me. Do I let it bother me?
1: Huh. Patsy's a sweet little girl.
0: Ah, but she's only fooling with me. Now, who could love a face like this? I ask you.
1: Then we're both in the same boat, I suppose.
0: Well, you got a face like me?

0: Dolly, cheer up, will you? I bet you'd feel better if I sang like Marie Chevalier. The riding song of love, but not for moi. The lucky star is above, but not for moi. What about Al Jolson? With love to lead my way, I found more skies of gray than any Russian play could guarantee. My little mammy. What about Jimmy Durante? I was a fool to fall and get that way. I hope, alas, and also back to date. Eddie Cantor.
1: Although I can't dismiss all memory of others.
0: What about all of them?
2: I guess she's not.
0: I guess she's not. I hate the thought of it. I gotta tell you.
1: Not for me. If you know Susie like I know Susie, oh.
3: 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I had

0: 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I'll be back with more about our featured show right after these messages.
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0: Do you or somebody you know have a birthday coming up? 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
3: Girl Crazy opened in 1930, just months after the great market crash of 1929, which marked the start of the Great Depression. Musical, theater, and massive economic losses are a curious mix. Girl Crazy rode the wave of euphoria for its run, which preceded the crash. But as the full impact of the economic downturn became apparent, even the fabulous music of the Gershwin brothers could not attract theatergoers to the show. Robert Kimball wrote about Broadway and the Depression in the CD liner notes. Here's what he had to say. The weather was clear and cold, and the moon was shrouded in a fine haze as millions of New Yorkers bade farewell to 1930 and welcomed the new year with horns tooting, throngs jamming Broadway and Times Square, and the lusty rendition of Auld Lang Syne. First calendar year of the Great Depression was history. On this night, the Prohibition agents winked at the merrymaking and shied away from spectacular raids and grandstand arrests. Hotels and restaurants did a thriving business, and orchestras, grand and small, played the tunes of the year. But the heart of New York's entertainment world was the Broadway shows. "You can't imagine," Fred Astaire was quoted as saying in a 1972 interview, "what an exciting place Broadway was, even in the early years of the Depression, but it was especially wonderful at Christmas week and New Year's Eve." With ticket prices soaring on New Year's Eve to $6.60 for straight plays and to $11 for musicals, and audiences could make their play-going choices from a wide variety of offerings, whose top grossers for the week in January 1931 included Girl Crazy at $37,000. It was in third spot and tied with Fine and Dandy and Three's a Crowd. And yet, with all the excitement on Broadway, still there was despondency. More than 70% of the 15,000 hotel rooms in the Times Square area, which catered largely to theatrical people, were unoccupied, and many actors were delinquent with their rent. Close to 1,000 vaudeville actors had quit show business during the first 7 months of 1930. All walked, according to Variety, on account of eating. As the economic picture deteriorated, many in the film industry suggested that darkened and obsolete theaters, of which there were an estimated 5,000 in America, be used as temporary sleeping quarters for the unemployed. Assuming that each theater could accommodate 300 beds, it was expected that an additional 1,500,000 beds could be added to those already provided by relief and emergency boards. Even from a distance of 60 years, it's difficult to comprehend how there could be so much legitimate theater and so many musicals at a time when so many were desperate for food, jobs, and shelter. Surely part of it is explained by the basic human need for escape from harsh reality. Broadway took people's minds off the problems. Yet the jarring contrast between song and dance and breadlines and soup kitchens in the early 1930s is as difficult to reconcile, let alone understand, as the proliferation of homeless today in a society of plenty. It's not surprising, then, that on January the 7th, 1931, the producers for the musical comedy Girl Crazy affirmed their faith in the show on the same day that the President's Emergency Committee for Unemployment reported that there were between 4 and 5 million unemployed in America. "Still the best musical show in town," the ads proclaimed of the production featuring Willie Howard, Ginger Rogers, William Kent, Ethel Merman, Alan Kearns, and the DeMarcos, and America's Pretty Dancing Chorus, The Show Goes On. Girl Crazy had enjoyed impressive successes. At the start of the show's fourth week, Variety wrote that it was as big as anything in town. Operating in the 1,387-seat Alvin with a top ticket of $5.50, Girl Crazy drew nearly 11,000 customers a week. The average ticket price was $3.60. It was to be among the top five grossing shows on Broadway for all but two of its 34-week run. Soon after Christmas week, 1930, business on Broadway began to nosedive. January 1931 was markedly below the level of previous Januaries. On January the 11th, 1928, there had been 62 shows running on Broadway. A year later, there were 55. In January 1930, less than 3 months after the stock market crash, there were just 49. By mid-1931, only 34 shows were still running on Broadway. In early March, Girl Crazy followed the lead of other shows in instituting salary cuts, 25% for principals and 10% for the chorus. Soon, every Broadway production was on a cut salary basis. By mid-May, weekly business for the top 10 grossing shows fell below $200,000 in total. This compared to $359,000 gross over the New Year's week. Yet prospects still look promising for Girl Crazy to continue its run. Variety predicted that it should easily span the summer. Then, at a time when few theaters had air conditioning, a heat wave, with temperatures near 90 degrees Fahrenheit, struck New York in the last days of May. Receipts for Girl Crazy and all other shows took a big drop over the Decoration Day weekend. Weakened by the economic downturn and weather, Girl Crazy was finally unable to withstand the added blow of losing its star, Willie Howard. Girl Crazy producers Aaron and Friedley could not prevent Howard from leaving to join rival producer George White's Scandals of 1931. And with Howard gone, they closed Girl Crazy on June the 6th. Eight other shows closed that night, including Rodgers and Hart's America's Sweetheart, Al Jolson's The Wonder Bar, and the great review Three's a Crowd, which had opened in Philadelphia on the same night Girl Crazy had bowed. After 2 weeks in Philadelphia and 34 in New York, Girl Crazy had earned over $1 million and an estimated profit of $200,000. The Broadway exodus continued. After July the 11th, 1931, only 11 productions were still on the boards, and the fortunate ones, the Ziegfeld Follies of 1931 and The Bandwagon, which had the enormous good fortune of being in the only air-cooled legit theaters, accounted for more than 50% of the total legitimate business. No year in Broadway history had witnessed a greater one-season drop in the total number of productions that had occurred between 1929 and 1930, with its 233 shows, and 1931 with its 187. But 1930-1931 should also be remembered as a time when a new group of talented writers emerged, many of them notably Harold Arlen, Vernon Duke, Burton Lane, E.Y. Harburg, and Kay Swift were friends and protégés of George and Ira Gershwin, all had songs and musicals that season. And as the summer doldrums of 1931 continue to grip Broadway, the Gershwins, Kaufman and Ruskin, and their producer Sam Harris began working on a show that would captivate Broadway in 1931-32 season, becoming the first American musical to win a Pulitzer Prize of Thee I Sing. Robert Kimball, recounting the curious mix of the frivolity of Broadway and decline of the United States economy as it plunged into the depths of the worst depression of the century. I'll be back with more about tonight's show right after these messages.
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2: Tonight on Front Row Center, you heard George and Ira Gershwin's Girl Crazy, reproduced and recorded in 1990 as true as possible to the original 1930 score. Book was by Guy Bolton and John McCowan. In the cast, you heard Judy Blazer as Molly Gray, David Carroll as Danny Churchill, David Garson as Slick Fothergill, Frank Gorshin as Guyber Goldfarb, Rex Hayes as Sam Mason, Eddie Corbett as Cowboy, Vicki Lewis as Patsy West, Lorna Luft as Kate Fothergill, and the vocal quartet, which included Stan Chandler, Guy Stroman, Laurie Robin, and David Engel. The musical director was John Massery. This was a Roxbury recording. Sources for the commentary for tonight's show included excerpts from the CD liner notes, an extensive booklet that includes lyrics and many photos, and the Wikipedia entry for the show. Front Row Center is made possible through a generous donation of the extensive CD collection of the late Dave Sovereign by his wife, Suzanne. One of the founders of Canoe FM, Dave loved musicals and hosted a program called The Art of the Musical Theater throughout his radio career. 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And that's all the time we have on tonight's Front Row Center. I hope you enjoyed this week's edition as we featured George and Ira Gershwin's Girl Crazy. Thank you for joining me this evening, and be sure to tune in next time when I'll feature another great show from the world of musical theater. Front Row Center is heard every Wednesday and Sunday evening at 9 p.m. right here on 100.9 Canoe FM. My name is Jack Brezina. 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

If you enjoy discovering new books, engaging conversations, or exploring big ideas, then tune in on the first Wednesday of the month at 11 a.m. for It Starts With a Book. 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It Starts With a Book, where every story is just the beginning. 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

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Happy

Hi, I'm Tessa from the Halliburton County Public Library. We're continuing our trip around the world through books with a new destination each week and stories that bring different places and perspectives to life. This week, we're visiting Scotland with The Two Roberts by Damien Barr. In Scotland, in 1933, Bobby leaves behind years of factory work for the Glasgow School of Art, where he meets fellow student Robert, a quiet, gifted artist who will become his lifelong companion. Together, they immerse themselves in Glasgow's vibrant artistic world before their extraordinary talent carries them to Paris, Rome, and London. As war looms and their fame grows, Bobby and Robert build a life together in secret, surrounded by celebrated artists and dazzling parties. Inspired by the true story of two remarkable painters, this novel traces their extraordinary partnership, artistic ambition, and the cost of living and loving in a world that refused to accept them. To place a hold on The Two Roberts, visit halliburtonlibrary.ca. Thanks for listening to Library Talks here on CUNY FM.

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0: as a UK duo. They've sold more than 100 million records worldwide, with 5 U.S. top 10 singles in the 1980s. They've enjoyed 42 top 30 singles in the UK, including 22 in the top 10.
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0: Their name is a Salish term meaning Valley of Many Streams. 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

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I'm Mark Layton. At the 1997 Grammy Awards, it was nominated for Record of the Year, Song of the Year, and Best Female Rock Vocal Performance. And it won a Grammy for Best Rock Song, with a UK 95, a Scottish 57, a Billboard Hot 100 number 3, and number 1s in Iceland and Canada. 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

0: Hi, this is Valerie Quinca, General Director of the Highlands Opera Studio. 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
1: If you enjoy discovering new books, engaging conversations, or exploring big ideas, then tune in on the first Wednesday of the month at 11 a.m. for It Starts With a Book. 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It Starts With a Book, where every story is just the beginning. 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

So when Dad died, we wondered why my mother shed no tears. 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She told us what my father said to her just before he died.

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How old do you think I am? 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
2: Good morning. On behalf of the board of directors of Canoe FM, I want to offer a land acknowledgement. We respectfully acknowledge that Canoe FM is located on the Treaty 20 Mississaugi Territory, which is known as the traditional territory of the Mississaugi and Chippewa Nations, collectively known as the William Treaty's First Nations, which include Curve Lake, Hiawatha, Alderville, Scugog Island, Rama, Wesele, and Georgina Island First Nations. Canoe FM's volunteers, staff, and board of directors respectfully acknowledge that the Williams Treaty First Nations are the stewards and caretakers of the lands and the waters in perpetuity, and they continue to maintain this responsibility to ensure the health and integrity for generations to come.

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How much wood would a woodchuck chuck if a woodchuck could chuck wood? 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

$2,000 for banjo. 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
1: Fuzzy Wuzzy was a bear. 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But if Fuzzy Wuzzy had no hair, he wasn't Fuzzy Wuzzy.
2: Well, good morning. It's 6:56 on your Monday. This is August the 17th, in case you're wondering. And I'm with you for the next couple hours. Who am I? I'm Russ. That's who I am. I know, I checked this morning. And I've got all kinds of hugs and kisses to give away. I've been hoarding these hugs and kisses for the last month. So I'm going to try to give as many away as I can, okay, today. So we're going to give hugs and kisses for almost doing anything. But first, grab a coffee. We'll have some fun. And I hope that you guys won first prize this morning. First prize, you're wondering, Russ, what is first prize? Listen.
3: Well, a Scotsman clad in kilt left a bar one evening fair, and one could

Ring ding diddle diddle diddle-o, ring da diddle io. He stumbled off into the grass to sleep beside the street. About that time, two young and lovely girls just happened by.

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I wonder if it's true what they don't wear beneath the kilt.

Christ him with upon his birth. Ring ding diddle diddle adio, ring da diddly io, was nothing more than God had graced him with upon his birth. They marveled for a moment, then one said, we must be gone. Let's leave a present for our friend before we move along. As a gift they left a blue silk ribbon tied into a bow. Around the bonny star the Scots kilt did lift and show. Ring ding diddle diddle adio, ring da diddly io. Around the bonny star the Scots kilt did lift and show. Now the Scotsman woke to nature's call and stumbled towards the trees. Behind the bush.

Baker reports, with Pride Week in Haliburton County right around the corner, Pride in the Highlands volunteer lead Chris Houston said the local LGBTQ plus group has to pivot to survive over the last year. A lack of manpower has forced festivities running from August 17th to the 23rd to be scaled back for this, their 10th anniversary. Last year, Houston and his former co-chair said the group needed to find more helping hands to assist with the event planning and delivery, though that didn't pan out. Celebrations begin August 17th, that's today, with a flag-raising ceremonies at Minden Hills Township office at 11 a.m., Stanhope at Algonquin Highlands Municipal Office at 1 p.m., and at A.J. LaRue Arena in Haliburton at 4 p.m. Adam Frisk reports, unionized staff at the Community Living Trent Highlands are back on the job this week after nearly an 11-week strike. The end of the prolonged labor dispute saw 4% initial wage increase for workers and return of community programs across Haliburton County. The strike began on May 25th with more than 300 developmental service workers representing local 358 walked off the job. Court of 411 reports. The province's special investigation unit has been invoked its mandate following a collision in Somerville Township. On Friday, August the 14th, 2026, shortly after 2 p.m., members of the City of Quartha Lakes OPP responded to a three-vehicle collision on Highway 35 near Royal Cedar Road. A police vehicle is involved in the collision, according to the officials. Three people, including the officer, sustained injuries and were transported to hospital. The City of Quartha Lakes resident is facing numerous criminal charges following a serious head-on collision on Highway 7 during the early morning hours of August 13, 2026. On August 13, 2026, approximately 1:20 a.m., members of the City of Quartha Lakes Detachment of the Ontario Provincial Police responded to a report of a head-on collision on Highway 7 between Lindsay and Mimi. As a result of the investigation, a 56-year-old from Quartha Lakes has been charged with various offenses. Beginning Tuesday, Environmental Canada is using a system that allows forecasters to draw a polygon over an area encompassing a severe weather alert. This new system allows for a much more targeted approach, an emergency preparedness meteorologist with Environment Canada told Global News. The more precise warning comes after the National Weather Agency launched a new alert system that last fall that added colors codes, yellow, orange, or red, to indicate the seriousness of the weather event. And finally, the two Peterborough athletes have been chosen to represent Team Ontario at the Canadian National Pickleball Championships. Cole Lester will compete in the men's singles division and Marie Aubin in the mixed doubles. For more on these stories and other local news, why not check out the Minden Times, the Haliburton Echo, or the Haliburton Highlander. And in sports, the Blue Jays lost 4-3 in 10 innings to the Yankees. They're off today, and then tomorrow they're in Tampa Bay. The 10-23 Toronto Temple welcome the Fever tomorrow. The Argos lost the Elks 42-20. Try it. Just try it. Argos. It's good for the heart. The Argos lost to the Elks 42-12 on Saturday. The Ticats visit next Saturday. And Marcus Erickson won the inaugural Markham Honda Indy. And finally, you know that hockey season's coming. So the first preseason game for the Toronto Maple Leafs is September 19th in La Belle Province, Montreal. So here we go. We got the weather to do. Last week I forgot to do it, and I had egg all over my face. Seriously, it took me a while to get it off. Today we're looking at mainly cloudy, 40% chance of showers early this morning. High of 23, humidex of 26, UV index 6 or high. So slap on the sunscreen. Tonight, partly cloudy, fog patches developing after midnight and a low of 11. Tuesday, August the 18th, 24 degrees is going to be the high and a mix of sun and cloud. Tomorrow night, 17 degrees and 60% chance of showers. Wednesday, the 19th of August, 23 degrees Celsius, 40% chance of showers, and at night, clear and 10 degrees. Okay, if you're planning to do something this week outside, I guess the best 2 days are Tuesday and Tuesday.

0: Friday, but I wouldn't get too attached to that because you never know what's going to happen. Right? Right.
1: And now for something completely different.
0: Okay, good morning, everybody. How's everybody doing this morning? It's 7:05 on this Monday, August the 17th, 2026, and it's 21 degrees, going to high of 23. I hope you had a great weekend. I did. I had a fantastic weekend, and I'm so excited about things, and I got to come here and do this because I got all these hugs and kisses, like I said in the intro, that I have supposed to give away the last couple weeks. We are allotted so many here, and I have not given one hug and kiss away, so today we're giving lots of hugs. It's a coupon. You can sell on the black market if you want, but anyways, we'll see how many hugs and kisses I can give away today, okay? So stay tuned. Let's have some fun, and let's start the day off with, you guessed it, can you guess? Something I do every week. If you don't know, you're not paying attention. Does anybody know Morse code? Have a great day, guys. Listen for the next 2 hours and do what you want. But 2 hours, I need

morning. It's 7:12 on this Monday. It is August the 17th, 2026. Like I always say, if I have to tell you what year it is, you have been asleep a long time. Seriously. All right, this is from the Lakelands Public Health. This is serious stuff. So swimming is not recommended on some of the beaches around here. If you're planning to go swimming today, check the website, Lakelands Public Health. But right now, as of the 13th of August, that's the latest I've got. That was 4 days ago. Things could have changed, but check, please. Affected beaches of the August 13th were Halliburton Lake Beach and Dystar and all, Horseshoe Beach in Minden Hills, Poshdosh Lake Beach in Highlands East, and Lions Park in Cobequan. So just check the website before you go swimming because you don't want to get sick. Nobody wants to get sick. So, okay, I got something to tell you. That first of all, let's go with going to happen today. We got, of course, we got 7:30. We got the news. I'm not the news. Okay, let's start this again. At 7:30, we have the weather report. And after 7:30, you know what happens then? Of course you do. It's bobbing. For music. That sound like an echo? Okay, anyways, it's bobbing for music. If you don't know what bobbing for music is, you have not paid attention. All right, that way you're not going to get hugging and kiss because you're not paying attention. But if you want to, we'll play a song by Bob, written by Bob. That's Bob in the Word. I don't care, really. The criteria is very, very limited. And we also got the birthday club at 7:45. It could be earlier. It could be 7:45. I love that joke, and I'm going to keep doing it. So you can do 7:45, which is a little later, but 7:45 is probably more likely when we'll do it. So give me a text at 705-457-1009. If you're celebrating a birthday, anniversary, divorce, I don't really care. And you know what makes it special? You'll get a hug and a kiss from me. Seriously, a hug and a kiss. That's worth a lot of money.

Good morning, and thanks for listening. This is your Halliburton Morning. If someone tells you it's theirs, it's not. It's yours. And thank you for listening. I'm Russ, or my best friends call me Trixie. That was my stage name. Can you imagine? That'd be awful. All right, this is kind of serious, though. Let's go. Let's get the seriousness here. County of Halliburton has issued this thing, a township. The tourism website has been restored following a recent cybersecurity incident that caused visitors to redirect to a fraudulent virus notification. They've removed the malice content, and if you visited the website and saw this pop-up and interacted with it, they recommend that you clean your browser history, cookies, and cache. They apologize for the disruption and thank the public for their patience while we work together to safely restore the site. All right, you know what kind of pees me off is that imagine the people that spend that much time trying to screw up things, if they spent that much time trying to make things better, the world would be so much better, wouldn't it? So anyways, if you visit our website, like check the pop-up, and if you interact with the pop-up, they recommend that you clear your browser history, cookies, and cache. Sorry about that. Anyways, let's get back to some music for Give a Little Love by Ken Avias. And almost time for Bobbing for Music, but we got a few more things to do yet, all right? So hold on. Hold on to your horses. I'm going to sing along just to irritate you.

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1: Well, good morning. It's time for the weather. That's what I do at half past the hour and the top of the hour. That's what I get paid for. Paid. Okay, maybe not so much paid, but that's what I do. Today, mainly cloudy, 40% chance of showers early this morning, a high of 23, humidex of 26, UV index 6 or high. Tonight, partly cloudy, Ford. I don't know how they let me do this. Fog patches developing after midnight, low of 11. Tomorrow, Tuesday the 18th of August, 24 degrees Celsius is going to be the high, a mix of sun and clouds. At a night, 17 degrees Celsius and 60% chance of showers. Wednesday, the 19th of August, 23 degrees Celsius and 40% chance of showers. And Wednesday night, clear and 10 degrees. Looks like the two best days if you're planning to go gardening or golf or whatever are Tuesday and Friday. Look like the two best days of the week, but I wouldn't get too excited yet. So I know you guys have been waiting for bobbing for music. So you just shiver with anticipation. I love that line. Anyways, you wait no longer. Bobbing for Music, where I play a song written by Bob, sung by Bob. Bob's in the words. I don't care, really. Is Bob something to do with it? I play it. So this is Bobby Cotola and the theme from Midnight Cowboy. And everybody's talking at me. Yeah, that sounds like it, doesn't it? I try.

That concludes our edition of Bobbing for Music. With now we take you back to our regular scheduled programming, which is, I don't know really, but I'm going to press a button and see what happens.

0: 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You're listening to 100.9 Canoe FM, community radio for Halliburton Highlands. And I'm signing up now.
1: Good morning. It's 7:39 on this Monday. It is August the 17th, 2026. And you're listening to CKHA 100.9 in Halliburton and 97.1 in Minden. Your voice of the Highlands. How's that for a radio voice? Okay, we got a planned emergency exercise for today. The propane storage facilities are required by law to do an emergency exercise at a minimum of every 5 years. The budget propane site at 11993 Highway 35 will be doing theirs on the evening of August the 17th. That's this evening. The Minden Hills Fire Department, with the help of the Algonquin Highlands Fire Department, will be doing a mock emergency exercise at the site. Trucks will be flowing water at the storage containers, and fire crews will be simulating a fire attack and search and rescue activities. The public should be aware of these activities and know that it is just a drilling training activity. So if you see something going on in the propane facility budget, they're just doing the exercise to make sure that everything is safe and running exactly the way it's supposed to. So don't freak out is what they're telling you. In layman's terms, don't freak out. Freak out! Okay, Canoe FM is looking for a number of volunteer positions. If you think you can help, please contact us. Bingo drivers' commitment is about 3 hours per month. Bingo callers for the on-air at Tuesdays at 6 p.m. And someone to help with a bluegrass show on Wednesday nights. So give a text or a call at 705-457-1009 and talk to Roxanne. They would love to have you. So if you got some spare time, why not? It's fun. Fun? Wow. Darien Blake. You remember that commercial? You know one thing I got to say? Just one thing I got to get off my... I have this feeling that the Jays are going to make the wild card. I just do. I don't know why, but I think they're going to make the wild card. Just the way they've been playing lately. I know they lost yesterday, but it's just that feeling. I hope I'm right. I think everybody hopes right. Anyways, let's get back to some music here. You've got exactly 4 minutes to let me know if it's your birthday, anniversary, or whatever you want to let me know. And I'll let everybody else know because I got a big mouth. So let's get back to some music. 705-457-1009. Text me and let me know. Call me.

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When I

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1: Alrighty, it's August the 17th, and we have a couple announcements here. This is kind of cool. First of all, let's go happy birthday to Sue Vorvis from her husband, Paul. Isn't that sweet? They're a loving couple. It's such a cute couple, too, seriously. And from all of your friends at CFUW and Highland Summer Festival, I know Sue personally, and she is one of the hardest workers that I was part of the Highland Summer Festival a couple years ago. And she works tireless. And I tell you right now, I don't know what they'd do without her. So happy 19th birthday, Sue, and many more from your loving husband, Paul. Anyways, we also got an ad. This is so cool because this you don't hear this much anymore. This is please wish Catherine and Gareth Kellett 68th anniversary. 68 years married in a row, apparently. That's amazing. So this is from all your friends in Minden. And they have requested a song, which I'll play. So happy anniversary, Catherine and Garrett. 68 years married. Unbelievable. Congratulations. In this day and age, that's quite an accomplishment. So anyways, that's it. I got that's all. If it's your birthday, happy birthday to you. So that's it for the birthday club. We got happy birthday, Sue. 19 years young today. That's pretty good. Teenage girl. All right, here we go.
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1: All right, Gaff, Catherine and Gareth have been married 68 years, and this song is from her, from Anne Murray, When I Fall in Love. So feel free to dance, people, and then I'm going to play the Dance of Joy after that with Soul Man, the Blues Brothers, which I expect you, Sue, to be dancing with Paul. All right? I know you just turned 19. You got full of energy. So Paul's an old guy, but you never mind. I'm not going to go any further. All right. This is Anne Murray and When I Fall in Love. 68 years married. That's great. Fantastic. And I wish you many more.

Amazing. 68 years married. Congratulations. All right, now we're going to play the Dance of Joy. This is for all you people who are too shy to let me know it was their birthday or whatever. This is your chance to redeem yourself. And especially you, Sue, grab Paul by the hand and do a little dancing to I'm a Soul Man. Do I sound like him?

Okay, it is 7:56 on this Monday. It's August the 17th, and it's time to relax. And by the way, I forgot. I got to give hugs and kisses to Sue and Paul and to Catherine and Gareth for their anniversary. I forgot to give you your... You can redeem them within a year. They're good for a year, so your hugs and kisses. But this one here is I want you just to relax. Going into your busy day and the news in the morning at 8 o'clock, I need you to sit down and close your eyes and just take a minute to breathe and to relax as you go into your busy day. And unless you're driving the car, don't close your eyes. Please. I don't want to be held responsible. Here we go with Anicia Doma, Paul Potts. You need to relax.

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1: 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It's 8 o'clock on this Monday, August the 17th, 2026, and you're listening to CKHA 100.9 in Haliburton and 97.1 in Minden. Canoe FM, the voice of the Highlands. It's 21 degrees outside our studio. More weather and sports after the news. This is Russ Davidson reporting. Mike Baker reports, with Pride Week in Haliburton County right around the corner, Pride in the Highlands lead volunteer Chris Newman, Houston, said the local LGBTQ plus group has to pivot to survive over the last year. A lack of manpower has forced festivities running from August 17th to 23rd to be scaled back for the 10th anniversary celebration. Last year, Houston and his former co-chair said a group needed to find more helping hands to assist with this event's planning and delivery, though that didn't pan out. Celebrations begins August 17th with a flag-raising ceremonies at Minden Hills Township office at 11 a.m. in Stanhope and Algonquin Highlands Municipal office at 1 p.m. in the A.J. LaRue Arena in Haliburton at 4 p.m. Adam Frisk, unionized staff of the Community Living Trent Highlands are back on the job this week after nearly an 11-week strike. The end of a prolonged labor dispute saw 4% initial wage increase for workers in return of community programs across Haliburton County. The strike began on May 25th with more than 300 developmental social workers represented at a local 53358 walked off the job. Court of 411 reports, the province's special investigation unit has invoked their mandate following a collision in Somerville Township. On Friday, August 14, 2026, shortly after 2 p.m., members of the City of Kawartha Lakes OPP response to a three-vehicle collision on Highway 35 near Royal Cedar Road. A police vehicle was involved in the collision, according to officers. The three people included an officer, sustained injuries, and were transported to the hospital. A City of Kawartha Lakes resident is facing numerous criminal charges following a serious head-on collision on Highway 7 during the early morning hours of August 13, 2026. On August 13, 2026, at approximately 1:20 a.m., members of the City of Kawartha Lakes Detachment of the Ontario Provincial Police responded to a report of a head-on collision on Highway 7 between Lindsay and Omimi. As a result of the investigation, a 56-year-old from Kawartha Lakes has been charged with various offenses. And global news reports. Beginning Tuesday, Environment Canada is using a system that allows forecasters to draw a polygram over an area encompassing a severe weather alert. This new system allows for a much more targeted approach, and an emergency preparedness meteorologist with Environment Canada told Global News. The more precise warnings comes from after the National Weather Agency launched a new alert system last fall that added colors coded yellow, orange, and red to initiate the seriousness of the weather event. And finally, two Peterborough athletes have been chosen to represent Team Ontario at the Canadian National Pickleball Championships. Cole Lester will compete for the men's singles division and Mary Abbey in mixed doubles. For more on these stories and other local news, why not check out the Minden Times, the Haliburton Echo, or the Haliburton Highlander. And in sports, the Blue Jays lost

0: in 10 innings, 4-3 to the Yankees. They're off today, but in Tampa Bay tomorrow night, the 10-23 Toronto Temple welcome the Fever tomorrow. The Argos lost to the Elks 42-12 on Saturday. The Ticats visit on next Saturday. And the inaugural Honda Markham Indy was won by Marcus Erickson. And finally, the Maple Leafs' first preseason game is September 19th in the Belle Province of Montreal. Montreal, la Belle Province. Oui, oui.
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0: All right, now for the weather. Today is mainly cloudy, 40% chance of showers early this morning, high of 23, humidex of 26, UV index is 6 or high. Tonight, partly cloudy, fog patches developing after midnight, a low of 11. August the 18th, that's tomorrow, is a mix of sun and clouds, and 24 degrees Celsius is going to be the high. And tomorrow night, looks like 17 degrees Celsius, 60% chance of showers. Wednesday the 19th is going to be 23 degrees Celsius, high of 40% chance of showers, and at night 10 degrees and clear. The two best days of the week to right now look like Friday and tomorrow, but I wouldn't get too excited. All right. After the 8 o'clock news, weather and sports, which I sort of butchered, but I did the best I could. We're going to play the same song done by Tudor Navarro. This is one of my favorite songs. So I'm going to do this. I'm going to play this song done by the cover version of this song. Now, I want you to tell me who's singing it. Really. Who's singing it? Or who's making it worse? But let's play this song. Tell me who's singing this song, and then I'll play the original one. Okay? You understand? Did it confuse you? If I confused you, I'm doing my job.

All right, did you guess who that singer was? He's not known for his singing. He's known for Die Hard. That was Bruce Willis doing Respect Yourself, which I think is good advice to anybody. Respect yourself. Now the one I love this version of it, the Staple Singers, and Respect Yourself. That's something that's good to live by.

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1: I was dying in that small town, dreamed of heading southbound.

Good morning. It's 8:21 on this Monday. It is August the 17th, and we're going to high of 26 degrees. So it looks like it's going to be a decent day. It's supposed to rain, but hey, 26 degrees is not too bad. Have you heard the news? Do I sound like that brick guy? I'm trying to. Have you heard the news? We got the trip draw here at Canoe FM, an all-Canadian trip draw. Win an all-Canadian trip, Canada's Maritime Hospitality, Heritage, and Coastal Beauty trip. Plus, there's two cash draws that are $1,000 and $2,000. Listen, I'm going to tell you something. This is a trip of a lifetime. You will not regret going on this trip. If you can afford to buy a ticket because this trip is amazing. The scenery is amazing. The food is amazing, and the people are. It's put on by Dinner Tours is doing it, and they're a class organization. They do it right. I know because I worked there for 15 years. 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So don't forget to get your ticket. 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So don't be late. Get your tickets. I'm sure it's going to sell out. It's a well worth the trip. You will not regret it. Believe me. I can't tell you how great a trip it is. I'm out of breath. I've got to start working out.

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1: Well, good morning. It's 8:30 on this Monday, August the 17th, 2026, and you're listening to CKHA 100.9 in Haliburton, 97.1 in Minden, the voice of the Highlands. Anyways, you know what I do at 8:30? I do the weather. That's what I do because that's what I get paid to do. Here we go. Today is Monday, the 17th of August. I already told you that, but it bears repeating. Mainly cloudy, 40% chance of showers early this morning, high of 23, humidex of 26, UV index of 6 or high. Tonight, partly cloudy, fog patches developing after midnight, a low of 11. Tuesday, the 18th of August, that's tomorrow, figured that out myself, 24 degrees Celsius is going to be high, mix of sun and clouds. Tomorrow night, 17 degrees and 60% chance of showers. Wednesday, look like we have rain for most of the day, a 40% chance of rain most of the day, and 23 degrees Celsius high. But it looks like a beautiful night on Wednesday, and 10 degrees Celsius, perfect sleeping weather. Have the windows wide open, shut the air conditioning off, and just breathe in nice, cool air. Nothing like it. All right, the two best days of the week look like today, tomorrow, and Friday looks pretty good. But I wouldn't get too excited yet. That's kind of a couple days away, so... All right, Nancy's in the house. She's going to take over at 9 o'clock. You're well worth a listen. But right now, I'm going to play American Dream by Neil Young, and we'll go from there, shall we? Yes, we shall.

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1: Okay, good morning. It's 8:40 on this Monday. It is August the 17th, and it is time for me to go. Nancy's here. She's going to take really good care of you at the top of the hour. All right. Like I always say, you know, today, make it an effort to be nice to somebody. Just be nice. Say something nice to them. Give them a little encouragement, because you don't know what they're going through. With all the mental illnesses going around and that, people need a little support. So if you see somebody that looks like they're having a little bit of trouble, be nice to them. Another thing, too, is if you can afford to give product, time, or money to the local food banks, they could desperately need it, and they won't turn it down. You know, the way the inflation's going, that some people are having trouble making ends meet, and they may be you someday. So just maybe if you can afford to, give a little bit back. That's enough of that. Back, I'm going to get out of here. See you next Monday. And by the way, I'm going to play a little Phantom of the Opera, because you know why? Because I can. Davidson out. Thanks for listening. Have a great day. And you know what I'm going to say? Good morning, Tugboat. And the kid. Davidson out. Thanks. Bye. Pardon me? My grandson, Tugboat, Eddie, and brother, call the kid. He's out of the car. Good morning, KWFM. This is Russ Davidson speaking.

before the 8 o'clock. Nisiodoma? Just go to Paul Potts or any famous opera singer that sang that song. But Paul Potts is the one I do remember because, I don't know, I just like it the best. I think he has the best voice. But yeah, just go to Paul. Spell Paul like you know how to spell Paul. And Potts, P-O-P-T-S. And you'll see Nisia. N-E, I'm going to guess on this spelling.

0: Don't ask what you can do for music, but what music can do for you, or something like that. I'm Russ Davidson. This is The Cause and the Cure for a Music Addiction. So let's get it started. Hello, and welcome to another edition of The Cause and the Cure of a Music Addiction, where we talk about music in our lives. My guest is a new volunteer at Canoe FM, and he is a lover of the outdoors as he works as the executive director of the Halliburton Highlands Land Trust, a fantastic organization that does good work. May I please present Dave Newman.
1: Noonan.
0: I'll be all right. So welcome, David. Thank you for
1: Thank
0: how
1: you.
0: Do you like Canoe FM so far?
1: I love Canoe FM. It's my favorite. We listen to it all the time. My wife and I, Alicia, we fell in love with Canoe FM a few years ago when we first started coming back up here a lot, and now we live here full time. And hey, I'm now part of the team. It's fantastic.
0: So you love music. So when did you? Can you recall the first time you heard music in your life? At what age do you think you were that you actually heard something and said, this, I like this?
1: You know, it's funny. We grew up around music as kids, and I'll credit that to my parents. All genres of music. My dad, you know, he was like a cool jazz kind of a guy, like Dave Brubeck and Take Five, all these guys wearing like, you know, skinny black ties and and shades and playing that cool jazz.
0: What a cool dad.
1: Yeah, you know, and then classical music was around the house a lot, too. But folk music, I remember my mom loved everything from Glen Campbell was one of her favorite. We had Glen Campbell albums, and we had Engelbert Humperdinck albums. Now you're talking.
0: Yeah. That's okay. My mother-in-law loved Engelbert Humperdinck. I always wondered, that was his real name. I can't be his real name.
1: It can't be.
0: No, but do you recall the first CD or album or whatever? I'm dating myself by saying album, but
1: No, you're not dating yourself with me. It's fine. It was a record. We'll go back in time because I remember going over to Woco, you know?
0: Woco, there's a blast from the past. Right.
1: It was the Woco store in Hamilton where I grew up. And I remember coming back with two things. One was a 45. And I loved it. And it was Go All the Way by the Raspberries. But I was like seven. I didn't know what that meant. But I liked the song.
0: And I still don't know what it means. Educate me.
1: Yeah, no, we're going to save that for later. But then I also remember buying an album by the Beatles and bringing it home. And I knew who the Beatles were, but I got this album and I didn't like it. And now I look back and say, what was the matter with me? The album was Rubber Soul. It was one of their best ones. But now I love it. But back then I didn't.
0: Now, do you remember the first concert you ever saw?
1: First concert, I'll go back. I'll credit my mom.
0: It could be any kind of music. It doesn't even have to be a concert. It could be a musical event.
1: Well, I got to go see the Guess Who at at the CNE Bandstand, mm-hmm. you know, with my brother, all of my brothers and I. And that was a great moment. I still remember that one. And I remember Burton Cummings wearing his Montreal Canadiens jersey in Toronto. I didn't know why he chose to do that. That was probably a mistake.
0: Burton Cummings always liked to stir the pot anyway. So,
1: yeah.
0: Do you remember the first concert? What concert of all the concerts you saw was your favorite concert you think you've seen? And do you think you've seen, how many concerts do you think you've seen in your life?
1: It depends on, you know, lots of different big venues, small venues. You know, I love all kinds of live music, no matter what, whether it's local band or a big, big act. Probably the biggest big act that I've seen, and I would probably join a bunch of other people saying that this is one of their faves, but I saw Springsteen and the E Street Band numerous times. But the best one was probably the winter of 81, and I still remember it to this day, sitting in Maple Leaf Gardens, and they hit the first note of this song called Night that was on their Born to Run album, and I was hooked. It was such a great show.
0: Was it the Half Gardens when you saw them? Because I went and saw them. The first time I ever saw them, I got dragged there, I wasn't a big fan, but the guy I work with kept saying, I'll buy tickets, we'll go see him, right? You'll love him, right? So I went there. It was Half Gardens, and so that's how old I am, a Half Gardens. And he jumped into the crowd with Clarence Clemens and started going up the thing, and it was amazing. I was blown away.
1: Well, and I think I remember in the early days, you know, his first few albums didn't have that same big live sound, you know. So he was more famous for being a live act. He was different live than he ever was on an album. And I remember that show at the end, the last, I'm going to say last half hour or more, he just turned the lights up, the house lights up, right?
2: Yes. And it's I remember that now.
1: Yeah, we're just going to party. It's all this old, like, Motown-type songs, and they just, and he almost dared you to, you were more exhausted than he was. He's like, you can't handle this, can you? I'm going to play one more.
2: Well, he did a whole thing with Mitch Ryder and the Detroit Wheels, that whole thing.
1: Oh, yeah.
2: Good golly, Miss Molly.
1: Yeah.
2: Now, in reverse, is there a concert you saw that you were really disappointed in seeing?
1: You know, it's funny. I thought of that. I've seen lots of artists where I wouldn't want to listen to their CD or I don't enjoy them that much. But then you go and see them live and there's something different when you see a live artist, you know?
2: Yeah, it is. They can make or break it, I guess.
1: Yeah, it's live music is different. And so I can't even think of somebody that I've been, let's say, disappointed in. I've seen lots of different bands in different formats, but I remember one of the funnest nights I had with a band, a Canadian band, was when I saw Bare Naked Ladies one time at the Western Fair, and I just laughed the whole night. It was the funniest concert I've ever seen.
2: I had the honor of meeting him once, yes. Now, so do you have an artist that you didn't see that you wish you'd seen?
1: Oh, so many. I mean, I don't know. Let's see. Who do I wish I would have seen? I guess, you know, there's so many of the greats that are out there that I've seen. But actually, I'll tell you a funny story. Somebody I did see in their prime was Queen. And I saw them probably in the early 80s, late 70s. I remember the set so well that a few years ago, my son, who is now 30, I took him to see the Queen biopic, right? And after the movie, we're driving home, and I said, you know that one scene where they had the big lights set with all the multicolors? I was at that show. And he says, you know what, Dad? The fact that you're telling me that you saw a historical biopic and you were there says something about you and your stage of life. But that was great. But I don't know if there's, I don't have regrets. There's so many bands out there I could have seen, but there, I've had a good chance to see a lot of great acts.
2: Now, did you have when you were growing up, did you ever have musical crushes? Like, full disclosure, I love Linda Ronstadt.
1: Oh,
2: I love
1: who
2: the
1: didn't?
2: Way she looked. And that one poster, I think everybody knows.
1: Wait a minute, the one with the roller skates, is that the one you're talking about?
2: That one about? I like. Let's put it this way: when she was young, I liked any picture. But she could also sing. But did you ever have a crush on? Growing up as a teenage boy,
1: on a female artist, like everybody loved Linda Ronstadt for sure. Like that was
2: she
1: the
2: was
1: case.
2: My date. So yeah. Back off. Buddy.
1: That's why I stayed away from her. I knew that. Everybody knew that. But I swear, probably the scariest concert I ever went to, if there was the one that scared me a bit, I went to see The Who, and opening for The Who was The Clash, if you can believe that double bill.
2: That would have been great.
1: Yeah. And so we went up to the front, my friends of mine and I, and we were standing, you know, trying to get in front of the stage, and then people started crushing each other, and it was not too many years after that tragedy that they'd had, if you remember.
2: Oh my! Those people got died.
1: Yeah, and so everybody knew that, and so we got pulled over the fence by security, and I was fine to be back up in the stands, but it was amazing to see them live. It was after Keith Moon, so he had already died, and it was early 80s. I'm going to say.
2: Two of my favorite bands. I love The Clash and I love The Who.
1: Yeah.
2: I like, first of all, the original Who, like when they did the My Generation and all that stuff.
1: Yeah. So. Yeah. When they were back in the mod days, you know. Yeah. In the 60s, they were fantastic.
2: Now, did you have ever have any encounters with anybody famous, musician or otherwise?
1: Well,
2: happenstance, met them somehow?
1: Okay. So for sure, I'm a huge Bruce fan. Since that first concert I just told you about, it's been forever. He's my go-to guy. And I had one chance. I was at one of his shows. And afterwards, everybody had left. The band had left. The house lights were on. People were streaming out. And I saw a group of people standing around one of the exits, leaning over.
2: Mm-hmm.
1: So I went over to see them. And there was Bruce. And he's kind of just, people are talking to him. He's just hanging around. So I look at him and I was like, here's my chance. You know, I'm going to talk to Bruce. And I couldn't think of anything. So the only thing I could think to say is, great show, man. And he looked back at me and kind of just like pointed with his fingers like a couple of guns. And I'm like, and then that was it. And I walked away. It's like, that was my chance. I blew that. But that was my encounter.
2: And Bruce probably still talks about it.
1: Oh, I'm sure.
2: That concert and that guy gave me the, yeah.
1: He said, great show, man. That meant a lot.
2: it boosted my career. He probably really owes his whole career to you.
1: I like to take credit for it.
2: Now, do you have one artist? Okay. I have what I call perfect albums or perfect CDs.
1: Yeah.
2: That you play from one end to the other end without skipping a song.
1: Yeah.
2: Do you have anything, any CD or album? Let's go with album because that's my age.
1: Yeah.
2: That you don't skip a song. You love every song. Like, case in point is Tea for the Tiller Man is probably one of my favorite albums
1: of all time.
2: You play every song from one end to the other.
1: I mean, a bunch of them, you know, and I'll stay away from the guy I've been talking about too much here.
2: Who's that?
1: But another one that I'll go a little forward in time in the 90s, one of the two go-to albums I listened to all decade long. One was Automatic for the People by REM.
2: Mm-hmm.
1: A great album with a really amazing vibe. I loved that one. And the other one was Wildflowers by Tom Petty. That one began to end. I could listen to that one even to today. I think it's perfect.
2: Now, so basically, we've gone over everything else. Now, this is the time I leave the guests to have the floor. Anything you want to talk about? What I know you'd work for the Highlands Trust.
1: Yeah.
2: Land Trust it is.
1: Well.
2: And you guys do good work. So here's your opportunity to do a little bit of promoting, if you
1: well,
2: like.
1: Well, thanks so much. The Land Trust is an amazing group of people that have just had a chance to join. And this is a great story of what volunteers can make happen when they really believe in something. Mm-hmm. I've joined them now as their ED. They've been able to make that happen. But previous to that, it's been nothing. Some part-time staff members and dedicated volunteers. And we're talking about people that just love everything about the environment and about trying to create, you know, spaces for wildlife and wetlands, all those things that we all think are so important being here in the Highlands. This
2: yes,
1: group
2: for sure.
1: believes in protecting and making sure the integrity of those things are going to be there forever. And it's great to join these guys. I love part of this. And my whole life has been about children's camps up until now, where we're out enjoying the environment with young people and helping them learn about
2: so
1: it.
2: That's so important.
1: And now it's pivoted into helping protect it. And I'm thrilled to be joining this group.
2: Well, Dave, this has been fantastic. Fantastic. Thank you very much for your time. I appreciate you doing this, and I wish you all the success you can have.
1: So, thanks for us.
2: Thanks, Dave.
1: Great being here.
2: Good to have you.
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6: Hey, and good morning, Halliburton. You're with Nancy Midwicky, and this is the After 9 Show. I'm so happy to be here today. I really am. I know I'm a perky one, but it's TGIM in my life. Thank goodness it's Monday, the start of another week. I'm sure you have plans ahead. We're going to have a little chat about it after I get to this weather. So let's get that out of the way. I've got to be a responsible radio host here. So it's Monday, the 17th of August. We're going to see a high of 23 degrees Celsius today with a 40% chance of showers. Tonight, we're going to have a semi-cloudy sky with a low of 11 degrees Celsius. Tuesday, the 18th of August, we're going to have a mix of sun and cloud, but no report of rain. So let's just enjoy the sun.

to invite you to text me with your words of wisdom. Yeah, we've been having a really good time on this show since I started hosting about 6 weeks ago. It's been absolutely wonderful, rewarding in so many ways. But what I love most is being able to share your wisdom with the rest of our listening audience. 705-457-1009 is the number to text. Okay, let me ask you something. Today, on this glorious morning, this beautiful Monday in the Highlands, on this beginning of a new week, I'd love to invite you to share your insights about a double-edged sword, two words that come together, change and the re-entry that follows. For instance, are you starting over somehow? Are you returning to your life after an absence, an illness, a loss, a life-changing voyage, heck, a honeymoon? Sometimes our courage to re-enter can be challenged by those around us who do not know how to face change themselves. And we do have an issue at times, a clash. They're not ready to see you change. Maybe you've been stuck for years, and as I said, it takes courage to move forward and get a better life for yourself. You've made a decision, and now you're re-entering. Perhaps you have changed. They see you may have, let's say it, gained weight. What'll they say? Oh, she's letting herself slip. Maybe you've cut your hair. She looks like a man. Or, heck, you've lost weight. Oh, is she not well? You see, there is a lot of fear around us. And when someone sees someone make a brave move, I'm afraid maybe it's scary to them. But you can't let the other people in your life stop you from doing what you need to do. Let's talk about your re-entries. How are your friends and family adjusting to the changes they see in you? Give me a text. Again, 705-457-1009. Share your wisdom. There may be a few listeners who need a little push. Maybe they need some encouragement to sell that house. I know that's drastic. I was faced with an incredible challenge when I lived in Toronto and we discovered my husband was very ill and did not have a lot of years left. We had to pack everything up. We had to sell that house and find a new community that could embrace. I did that, and I healed. And I'm telling you all that when I would return to Toronto, that was a re-entry of seeing old friends who knew me in my old life. Some of them did not handle my finding joy. That's a tough one. They thought, how do you do this? How do you bounce back? How did you move away? How can you stand living so far away from Toronto? I just had to learn how to smile and say that changing my life was the best possible thing I could do for myself. And that's what we're talking about, taking care of yourself. If you're stuck, if you want to just text one word, stuck, or fear, or I don't know what to do, maybe we'll get some messages from our other listeners who can help you get through this difficult time. If this is a little bit complicated, you will see. I'm going to get some text today with this subject, as I always do, and maybe that'll encourage you to think about change and perhaps move forward. Well, I'll be back right now. Here's David Bowie with Changes.

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That's right. Canoe bingo. What a blast. I got to tell you, it's so much fun. Let's talk about the past winners from last week. And just remember, every game happens on Tuesday evenings. Game one for August the, last Tuesday, the 11th. Yes, August the 11th. For $100, it was split between Patricia, Kelly, Diane, and Mark. Hey, not bad. That's $25, $24 rather. Let's do the math each. And that well covers the cost of your ticket. Patricia's from Salerno Lake, and she got her sheet at Lucky Dollar Goodrum. Kelly is from Halliburton. She got her sheet at Jug City Halliburton. Diane is from Little Cameron Lake, and she got her sheet at Gardens of Halliburton. And Mark is from Upper Wolf Lake, and he got his sheet at West Guilford Shopping Center. Congratulations, folks. The next game, game two for $200, was split between Kim, Gail, and Wanda. Kim's from Gellert. She got her sheet right here at Canoe FM. Gail is from Halls Lake, and she got her sheet at Jug City Carnarvon. Wanda also got her sheet from Jug City Carnarvon, and she's from Maple Lake. And for game three, lucky Linda won the whole shebang. $600 went to you, Linda, and she's from Lake Kashagawigamog, and she got her sheet at the Bonnie View Inn. Just remember, proceeds from this session will be shared with Canoe FM and other verified not-for-profit organizations within our own Halliburton County. Reminder, checks can only be picked up on Fridays after 10, and the winner must have their photo ID with them and matching verifiers list from Tuesday, along with your winning sheet. 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And come on, give it a try. As a matter of fact, being a Canoe FM volunteer has been the best thing I could have possibly done for myself. So we're also going to talk about this fabulous trip that we've got here at the station. And the tickets are moving really fast. It's the all-Canadian trip draw. 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I guess that's accepted only at the Canoe FM location. 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And remember, there are only 3,500 tickets to be sold. Get yours soon. I'll be back in a moment. We've got a few texts coming in with regard to today's word, which is reentry and change. It's two words. The changes you need to make, and the reentry that you need to make back in your life with families and friends after you've made monumental changes. What are you going to do? You're going to text me a word. Can't change. Want to change. Would love to change. Love it. Come on. Reach out. We want to hear your wisdom. Here's Just Pretend by Haley Sales.

0: And that was Haley Sales. That was a great song. Yeah, I've got a couple of texts about change, making changes in your life and then re-entering your world after you've made a major change. I know this is kind of a big mouthful. Maybe it's hard to get the context in a context. That's a good play on words. But Ron from Halliburton gets it. He said, I am known as, quote, the change, unquote, especially with my family. I shocked them when I announced that my wife and I were deciding to separate. We have an amicable arrangement, but we sold our home. We both went our separate ways. I moved up here. I shortly after that retired. I'm single now, and I'm 75, and I'm so proud of myself for coming here and for being brave enough to take a step into a new life. Good for you, Ron. Here's one from Sue in Toronto. She goes, about the re-entry thing. Right now, I am driving back to the city. I haven't made it past Gellert yet. I'm feeling a bit blue as this summer folds. I'm great at exiting, not so great at re-entering. Any suggestions? Well, you know, Sue, I'm putting that out there for our listening audience. It is difficult to leave the peace and quiet. But I think that exiting, changing your surroundings, going back to your life, awards you a certain amount of time to drive in the silence and really recap what you've experienced over the last few months. And when you do, you realize there's no reason to be blue. Really, you've got a life waiting for you. And have a little faith in yourself, because if you want to make a change in that life, you can do it. It might seem insurmountable, but you don't know who you are or how strong you are until you make a decision. I'll be right back.
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0: You're back with Nancy Midwicky, and this is Canoe FM 100.9 on your dial right here in Halliburton. We're coming up to the weather, but before I do, I just wanted to read you a quick text I got from Glenn. Glenn is from the Bitter Lake area, and he said, change? I hate change. My mother used to say to me, and this is a great expression, a change is as good as a rest. Interesting. He says, I have a problem changing my shirt. I thought you'd enjoy that. Yeah. Anyway, let's get to the weather, because that's a heck of a lot of fun. All right. So today's the 17th of August, and we're looking at, 40% chance of showers today. Not so bad. We've got a little bit of sun peeking out throughout the morning, and as the day progresses, we'll have some rain showers. Tonight, we're going to look at clear skies with a low of 11 degrees Celsius. It'll be partly cloudy. Tuesday, the 18th of August, we're looking at a high of 24 degrees, sunny skies with a mix of sun and cloud throughout the day. Nighttime looks like a bit of a rainy day with 60% or night 60% chance of showers with a low of 17 degrees Celsius. Wednesday, the 19th of August, is a day of rain, sun, and cloudy periods, a high of 23 degrees Celsius, 40% chance of showers. Nighttime, clear skies, good for looking at stars and the moon, and a low of 10 degrees Celsius. Awesome. Coming up next, we've got a classic song that makes me giggle every time I hear it. I'm sorry, Lisa Stansfield. I have to tell this story. This is all around the world. And she opens up with the words, "All around the world and I can't find my baby." Well, this song came out around the time that I had given birth to my second son. And his brother, who was four at the time, said, when she says, "I can't find my baby," he looks at his brother and he's perplexed. And he goes, "Mommy, why can't she find hers baby?" Here we go. Lisa Stansfield with "All Around the World."

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1: 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Or if you're in the Minden area and you want to tune in, just move your dial to 97.1 and we are here ready to chat. I'm asking you to continue to text and share your wisdom about making major changes in your life and coming out the other end better. And also, you know, just making a few notes about how the people around you are adjusting to the change, the re-entry, if you will. I just got a beautiful text from Anne, and I can say this because it's right up my alley. She says, and she's from Halls Lake area, she says, like you, Nancy, I'm a widow. After several years of adjustment and grief, change came into my life. I realized that my family were concerned about me being alone, and it took me a while to admit it, but yes, loneliness had crept into my life. Well, I re-entered life, and I met a beautiful man, a kind human. I'm afraid, well, some of my friends were actually shocked. My family, relieved. Some of the friends actually scolded me for moving on. Can you imagine? Well, Anne, I certainly can imagine, because that's exactly what happened. Well, not exactly, but, you know, it's really up to you to say when it's time to move on and make a change in your life, whether it is finding love again or selling a house or a family cottage or leaving a job that hasn't served you well. It really does take a lot of energy, a lot of thought. But when that feeling comes your way, embrace it. I did that. And I've met a man who actually said over the weekend, I am so grateful for my Marvin who passed on 3 years ago. You were happily married for 45 years. And you are now with me, and look at us. I'm not dealing with someone who is damaged because of a bad marriage. I'm with someone who is loved very deeply. That's a gift to both of us. Here's Try by Pink.

That was local talent Sarah Montgomery. My goodness, we've got a lot of talented musicians and performers in this community. Always here to share their music with you. That's us, Canoe FM 100.9. And before we get back to our discussion about making changes in your life and some of the, the fallout when you do make a big change from family and friends, I'm going to give you, I have two announcements here that are very important because they have a lot to do with safety in our community. First of all, there's a planned emergency exercise tonight in the township of Minden Hills. The Minden Hills Fire Department will be there to help, of course, but the propane storage facilities are required by law to do an emergency exercise at a minimum of every 5 years. The budget propane site at 11993 Highway 35 will be doing theirs on the evening of August the 17th. As I said, the Minden Fire Department will be there to help along with the Algonquin Highlands Fire Department. And they'll be doing a mock emergency exercise at the site. So do not fear if you hear noise or a ruckus or sirens. Trucks will be flowing water at the storage containers, and fire crews will be simulating fire attack and search and rescue activities. Hello. Thank you for doing that, folks. We're very, very proud of our volunteer fire departments, and we support you 100%, of course. Now, we've also got another announcement here from the Lakelands Public Health. Based on latest test results, there are high counts of bacteria in certain waters. Swimming is not recommended, as it may increase your risk of developing a minor skin, eye, ear, nose or throat infection, or stomach illness. If you choose to swim during these advisories, avoid dunking your head or swallowing the water. These are the affected beaches in our area. Halliburton Lake Beach in Dysart et al. Horseshoe Beach in Minden Hills. Potash Lake Beach in Highlands East. And Lions Park in Cobequonk. Sorry to hear this, but it could be because we've had, a lot? No, couldn't it be the rain? There isn't a reason here for this, but at least they're testing the water so we will know when it's safe again to dive in. And, you know, I love to do that. Carefully dive in, of course, responsibly. Anyway, folks, I did get another text regarding our discussion about making changes in your life and the ancillary pressure that may come your way with the re-entry as a new person. Janet Carnarvon said, when your life changes, whether you instigated the change or it happened, I don't want to say to you because I think everything happens for you, but it's okay. Janet, I get your message. And you survive all the bumps in the road and you have come out the other end, reinvented. You have learned a great deal about yourself, an incredible gift. Never be afraid of change. Be educated about it. But remember, sometimes some of those who have been in your life can't handle your change because they, in capital letters, are afraid. She says, remember this. This is cool, folks. Those who mind don't matter. Those that matter don't mind. And this is with regard to you changing. The ones that love you cheer you on. Amen to that, my friend Janet. Thank you for your contribution to today's show. And here is Go Your Own Way by Fleetwood Mac.

Nancy Midwicky, and looks like it's time for the weather again. It's 10:02. I'm a little bit late here, but let's get this on the road. Today's the 17th of August. Yes, time is flying, but it is only Monday. There's a whole beautiful week ahead. Monday, the 17th of August, we're looking at a high of 23 degrees Celsius. And right now, we're seeing temperatures of 19 degrees Celsius here at the studio up on Mountain Street. We've got a 40% chance of showers today. Tonight, we're going to see cloudy skies, partly cloudy anyway, with a low of 11 degrees Celsius. Tuesday, the 18th of August, we've got a beautiful sunny day with just a couple of clouds around the corner, a high of 24 degrees Celsius, changing to 60% chance of showers during the night and a low of 17 degrees Celsius. And on the Wednesday, the 19th of August, we're looking at a mix of sun, cloud, and a 40% chance of showers with a high of 23 degrees Celsius, going down to 10 degrees Celsius at night with clear skies. So that's the weather for the top of the hour. We'll have one more weather report before I say so long for now. But right now, we can still have a couple of comments that I can share with you. Excuse me. I just got one from John. This is about our discussion today is about making changes in your life and re-entering and handling either the applause or the scolding, we'll say. John says, I had a diagnosis that meant I had to change my lifestyle. It was my heart. Let's face it, I was overweight. The best thing I did for myself is change. I've lost 75 pounds. It took me 2 years, so I did it in a slow, steady way with no pharma used. I discovered that I had a bad relationship with food by getting counseling. Once I lost the weight and decided to take a trip and visit some of my relatives out west, they were shocked when they saw me. And that, quite honestly, they didn't like it. They did not like the way I looked. I was not emaciated. I was slimmer. I was healthier. I felt great. I wanted to celebrate. But they kept saying, oh my God, this is just all so wrong. We're so used to seeing you bigger. Interesting, isn't it? And you know, some of my relatives are overweight. It seems to be something in the gene pool. Think about that. So you know, when you're brave enough to face the music and make the changes, we all applaud you. We applaud you, John. Keep going. Do what's right for you. Your life is waiting for you. This is One Republic with Didn't I?

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3: Yes, indeed. Get those maritime trip tickets. They are flying out the front door. So you can actually purchase them by calling us. It's not a difficult thing to do. I know someone called earlier. He was going to buy a large bank of them, which is a good idea because they're going fast. 3,500 tickets totally sold. It's in total will be sold, and it's a fabulous trip. I've just got another text from in response to my question about have you made a change in your life? How was your reentry? How did your family and friends handle it? This one's from Barb in West Guilford. She said, I changed big time. Many years ago, I decided to quit smoking after 30 years. Problem is, my smoking friends stopped including me in on shared events. Change also means staying away from secondhand smoke, she says. It's true. I'm so proud of myself, and I'm so proud that I moved on. Good for you, Barb. I'm proud of you, too. I say that deserves a big applause. What a major, major change that is to stop a life-threatening habit, whether it's weight with a heart condition, smoking, whatever it is. I applaud you all. It takes a lot of courage, but you can do it. Because guess what? Nobody else can do it but you. Congratulations. Here is local talent, Rick Fiennes, with Where the Birds Sing. Now, Rick lives in Peterborough with his family. I'm very fond of this local musician. He has contributed a lot to our community and has come to Halliburton many times to do live concerts in the park. Here is Where the Birds Sing.

in the trees, shadow where lays a long forgotten bench sits covered in.

0: Always a beautiful, touching song from Sarah McLachlan. So proud she's a Canadian. She's one of us, as we say back home, one of us. Yes. I got to say, this has been a very interesting day with this discussion about change, making change. I don't mean small change, like pennies and nickels. I'm talking big change, little tweaks as well. But I just got a really amazing text from Colleen. She's got a cottage on Cushog. Now listen to this one, folks. I've gone through many changes in the past 6 years, and it all began with stopping drinking alcohol in July 2020. That was so much harder than ever imagined, and I am so beyond lucky to have found a program called, listen up, folks, if you need some help, The Path by Annie Grace, which provided Colleen with the framework and support she needed. She says re-entry post-COVID as a non-drinker was challenging. So many firsts, and most friends who still drink regularly at all social occasions. But I have had so much peace and freedom now that I reflect on it as a beautiful, worthwhile journey in all ways. My goodness. Thank you, Colleen. And, you know, applause to Colleen. That's a huge one. Alcohol, tobacco, drugs of any kind. You know, we are all just humans and we need some help sometimes. So if you need to make a change in your life, remember there is help, and there's help within our community here as well through the Halliburton Health Service services. Feel free to reach out if you are looking for some help, and I'll connect you with said organization. In any case, thank you for that one, Colleen. And I'll be back in a moment as we get closer to the bottom of the hour.
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0: Thank you so much for that wonderful message about loons. I have to tell you that I wasn't really experienced with knowing a lot about loons until I came up to Halliburton. And it was just last spring, I was out fishing with my neighbors, and I saw this enormous bird. It kind of looked like a loon, but it couldn't possibly be because any of the loons I've seen are decoys and they're small. But this thing was almost like a floating turkey. And of course, my friends who've lived up here their entire life said, well, of course, Nancy, you know, their wingspans can be 4 feet long. I just found that unbelievable. So we must preserve our wetlands. We must keep some of the lakes boat free. I love boating too, but if it does threaten the life of our loons, let's give them a break. All right, so it's time for the weather. And it is the 17th of August, and it's Monday, and the high today will be 23 degrees Celsius. And we've got a 40% chance of showers today after a little bit of sun peeking in and out. Tonight's going down to 11 degrees Celsius. We'll be partly cloudy at night. Tuesday, the 18th of August, we're looking at a high of 24 degrees with sun and cloud. No reports of any precipitation. And at night, the temperature will be 17 degrees Celsius with a 60% chance of showers throughout the night. Wednesday, the 19th of August, is a little mix of sun, cloud, and a 40% chance of showers with a high of 23 degrees Celsius. And at night, clear skies with a low of 10 degrees Celsius. Here's Belinda Carlisle with Heaven is a Place on Earth. Hope you enjoy, and I'll be back soon.

And what a pretty song. Well, it's come to that time, folks. It's time for me to say so long for this week. I'll look forward to being with you next Monday. And I hope you enjoyed today's show. In the meantime, I want to thank our contributors, our listeners. Here they are. I would like to thank Ron, Sue, Ann, Janet, another John, Barb, and Colleen. Thank you so much for sharing your words of wisdom. I hope that those of you who were listening actually gained some aha moments out of this show. That's what it's all about, sharing our knowledge and helping our fellow citizens here in our beautiful community. I'm going to leave you with a couple of songs here, one from NXS and the other from Supertramp, just because, why not? From my era, why the heck not? But I'm going to be on the road, and I'll be back next week, and I want to thank you all for listening to the After 9 show. It's been an absolute pleasure. Take care.

0: just a jump to the left.
1: It's a Time Warp, where we bring you stories from Haliburton County and Canadian history. I'm Paul Vorvis, and with me is co-host Kate Butler. Kate's the director of the Haliburton Highlands Museum. Welcome back, Kate. What have you brought us today?
2: I was thinking, just in the last couple of days, about the role of horses in Haliburton County's history. I'm sure there's a lot of people out there listening who are thinking, well, yeah, Kate, of course. Of course people had horses. Like,
1: all kinds of livestock.
2: How is that a whole topic for a time warp? But I think it is interesting to think a little bit more about the huge importance of horses in terms of our community's history.
1: And you're wondering why I'm smiling.
2: Yes,
1: you've got
2: a chuckle going on.
1: With your phenomenal memory, I suspect you're going to be coming out with, well, there was Bossy, who was born in 1898. And
2: her lineage was... Yeah. Wow, we're not going to dive down that far.
1: Okay.
2: Although, if memory serves, I do think that we did do an episode of the Time Warp where we touched on the history of some of the famous racing horses.
1: Yes, Guilford Boy.
2: Guilford Boy, yes. But not every horse was a locally famed racing horse. There were a lot of horses who were just doing their job. But in the earliest days, when the first settlers were coming to the area, quite often, people may have had horses, but a lot of the work they were doing in those early, early days was being done with oxen.
1: Okay.
2: They were just more suited to that early terrain, helping to clear some of the terrain. And actually, pretty close to the earliest picture we have of Highland Street in downtown Haliburton, there's an ox and cart on the main street. Yeah. And you can see a couple of the early shops in the background. There's a whole bunch of people piled on the cart, including a bunch of kids who are along for the ride. But yeah, it's oxen, not horses.
1: And those are pretty heavy-duty animals.
2: Yes. And sometimes the oxen also, they were used to help transport goods. Everyone's worldly goods to the Haliburton Highlands on the roads that were, well, roads is, yeah.

0: where you needed to go. That was certainly faster than walking. In the wintertime, of course, if you could hitch up a horse to a sled, that was practically high-speed travel. It was, because when the lakes froze over, you could glide over those frozen lakes and the snowy roadways. Sometimes your winter travel was more efficient. But if you imagine what our main streets looked like back, say, in the 1880s and into the 1890s, before cars had started to take their hold, there would have been a lot of horse traffic. There also would have been a lot of hitching posts. So some of the pictures that we have of the Grand Central Hotel, right in the center of Haliburton, right outside the front door, there's a hitching post. You can hitch up your horse, you go inside and perhaps have a drink in the lounge. Hopefully you don't drink and ride, whatever the terminology was at the time. We also know that sometimes horses, well, they made their way into spaces that maybe they weren't supposed to. There's one famous story, sometimes I do wonder if it's a bit of a tall tale, about a horse race that went through the town of Haliburton, and the horse made its way into the bar of the Grand Central Hotel. Whether he stopped for a drink or not, I'm not sure. But apparently for years...
1: Well, I was going to say, I hope he didn't make a deposit while he was there,
0: Well, apparently there were still hoof marks that could be seen in the wooden floor. Well, you're talking about deposits. That's the other thing to think about. What did the roadways look like? You needed to tread carefully around Haliburton in those early days. You probably wanted to stay on the wooden sidewalks. Wooden sidewalks may have been designed to keep ladies' skirts out of the muddy roadways, but it was also keeping them safe from other things. But another interesting thing to think about is if you were making a longer stay in Haliburton, say if you had come up, you're going to stay at Haliburton's Grand Central Hotel for a few days. Well, you weren't necessarily going to leave your horse out at a hitching post for a few days. That would be a bit odd. So, well, then where would you keep your horse? Right? Where was your horse's accommodation? Where was your horse's garage?
1: Stable.
0: Exactly. I think it's lovely that we have this. I feel like it's one of those little hidden bits of history right on our, well, just off our main street in Haliburton. We have, as some local residents may know, we have a commercial complex known as the Village Barn. And that was just a few doors down the road from Haliburton's Grand Central Hotel. And yes, so that was where you would go and park your horse for the night and it would be looked after. But that's something that we don't even necessarily think of today. We think about, well, it's very easy. You could take an automobile wherever you park the car. You don't have to worry about whether someone's going to go and feed the car, where the car is going to sleep, all those sorts of things. So it was just a different way to think about it. Also, horses were a huge status symbol in our community. Not only if your horse was the fastest, but also how your horse was a well-bred horse. If your horse was an impressive looking horse. I was looking at some of Nyla Reynolds' writings, and I think she drew a really lovely comparison because she was writing in the 1960s. And you think about what a symbol automobiles were in the 1960s, particularly 50s and 60s in terms of youth culture, and how it was about the bigger the better and every bit of bling you could put on it. It was a real status symbol. Well, if we go back to the late 19th century, if you were a young man about town, it wasn't a question of how fancy your car was and how big your engine was. It was all about what your horse might have looked like and some of the other bling that went along with it. It's interesting to remember that this was always a presence in the community. And then to think about what did it look like when horses and cars started to share the landscape. So we know first automobile came through Haliburton. People said, well, this is never going to take off. This is never going to be as good as traveling by horse. It's not as reliable. But we know that that started to change. And how did people manage to navigate, quite literally, those two modes of transportation, being on the roads at the same time? And that huge adjustment factor was people went from one to another. So just a bit of food for thought for everyone today. Maybe when they think about the landscape around the Haliburton Highlands and think about the past, you may look at some of our historic buildings, but then also imagine that idea of horses being everywhere and being so important to everyone's daily life.
1: Nice. Yeah.
0: So what do you have for us today?
1: Today, it's about an audacious heist.
0: Ooh.
1: That resembles something from the movie Ocean's 11.
0: Ooh.
1: Decades before the film was released, that set the stage. In Vancouver's West End sat the Vancouver Safety

0: the deposit vault. Protected by 30 inches of reinforced concrete and steel plating, it was considered the safest place west of Toronto to store gold, jewels, and valuables. A banner outside read, "Safest armored vault in the West, burglar and fireproof." So when the Vancouver police warned them in late 1976 that they'd received information that professional thieves were targeting private vaults, the warnings were ignored. That decision would cost them millions. On the morning of January 3rd, 1977, a worker arrived for work, opened the vault, and found chaos. Hundreds of safety deposit boxes had been pried open and the contents stolen, strewed around, and abandoned in haphazard piles. The subsequent investigation showed that the thieves had entered the building through a fire escape, accessed a boiler room, and cut through the vault wall using a thermal lance. Thermal lances are a demolition tool that burn at temperatures exceeding 3,000 degrees Celsius, hot enough to easily slice through steel and concrete. They had likely worked over several nights during the Christmas holidays to cut and melt their way into the vault. The sounds of tunneling had been muffled by boiler room noise, and the smell of burning was dispersed through ventilation. Once inside, the thieves forced open roughly 1,200 of the vault's 2,500 boxes, grabbing the most valuable items and otherwise leaving a mess behind. And after they exited with their haul, the thieves left behind the tunnel they took the time to conceal. An early estimate of the losses was thousands of ounces of gold, hundreds of thousands in cash, and jewelry, all totaling well over $1 million in 1977 dollars, at least $40 million in today's terms. It was obvious to the police they were dealing with professionals. A complex, intricate job like this needed reconnaissance, planning, access to industrial equipment, insider knowledge, and a disciplined crew. Investigators pieced together how the thieves likely worked. The first step would have been target selection. The vault was picked because Vancouver in the mid-1970s had a thriving gold dealer ecosystem that preferred private vaults for safekeeping over banks. The gang would have assembled a skilled crew, scouted the building, identified access points, mapped patrols, and found the weakest part of the vault wall to enter through. The thermal lance had to be acquired. It also needed oxygen tanks, steel tubes packed with iron rods, and an experienced operator. The bulky equipment had to be staged and carried up a fire escape without attracting attention. And even with the lance, cutting through the 30 inches of reinforced concrete and steel would have taken hours and would have produced noise, heat, and fumes. So the thieves needed to work when the building was quiet and the boiler room noise could mask the cutting. They also needed shields and wet blankets to contain sparks and molten slag produced by the lance. The crew chose weekends for the job, late December and early January, when holiday schedules also meant the building was less occupied than usual. Once inside, as I say, they forced open boxes, but they seemed to know where the high-end value boxes were, leading some investigators to suspect the insider knowledge. Even their escape was carefully planned, required multiple trips with the loot, and they disguised the opening they cut through the wall to mystify investigators about how they had gotten in, giving them more time to escape. In the 1970s, given the intricate level of planning, investigators considered Montreal's West End Gang. The gang was one of the most unusual crime groups in Canadian history. They had grown out of Montreal's working-class areas where industrial skills were common, and the gang was known for recruiting welders, mechanics, and demolition workers for specialized jobs. That meant the gang was uniquely suited for jobs that targeted anything with steel and concrete and high-value thefts. So why Vancouver? Part of the answer was pressure. Montreal police had been clamping down on organized crime, so the West End gang needed somewhere with less police scrutiny and a high-value target. And Vancouver fit the bill. being nearly 5,000 kilometers from Montreal meant they would be unfamiliar to the police. Plus, Vancouver's port offered international exit routes if things went sideways. Well, on January 7th, just days after the heist, there was a crack in the case. Two men arrived at Vancouver International Airport to check in for a flight with a suitcase. The suitcase was so heavy, the airline clerk had trouble lifting it. It was suspicious enough that airport security was called. They checked the bag, and inside they found gold bricks. The police were called, and the men were detained for further investigation. Two more suspects were picked up shortly afterwards, and all four were charged with the caper. They all had links to Montreal and ties, directly or indirectly, to the West End Gang. But the investigation never technically confirmed that the West End Gang had pulled off the heist, and the gang never took credit. The case was officially solved, but almost 50 years later, questions remain. The rest of the crew still are unidentified, and only a fraction of the loot was ever recovered. The job remains one of the boldest and most technically sophisticated thefts in Canadian history. The Vancouver Safety Deposit Vault's reputation never recovered. Customers sued, and the company folded, and the vault was never used again. There's a 2026 book by Don Levers. He was an owner of a box in the vault, a victim of the heist, and was fascinated by the case. It became a decades-long obsession and investigation that he's turned into a book titled The Brackets Almost Perfect Heist.
1: Definitely, it sounds like something out of a movie. It really does.
0: Well, that's all for the Time Warp for today. How do people get in touch with you?
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0: 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Everyone has a story to tell. We look forward to your submissions. Now, it's time for today's story. Today's Story Circle features a story called Lonesome Charlie by Margot Roberts, who lives on Pine Lake now. But at this time, the time she wrote this story, she was living on Gull Lake. Lonesome Charlie. Warm weather came early in April this year, and my brother Barry spent hours in our old yellow canoe, his own personal icebreaker. The patch of open water at the mouth of the river, across the bay, got larger every day. Finally, there was only a thin bridge of ice between the canoe and freedom. The ice creaked and groaned as the wind moved it from one side of the bay to the other. I sat in the sun with binoculars, waiting for spring and the resident loons. It was warm and peaceful. Finally, beyond the canoe, a head popped up. It was Charlie the loon, vocal right away, diving under the ice until he came close to our rocks. The poodles ran out the length of our long dock to see him, and he yelled his long hoot at them. They stared, excited, but unusually quiet. Then he dove under the ice toward the widest part of the icy bay, a kilometer wide, and I wondered if he'd find his way to open water. 3 minutes later, he came up, right where he'd gone down. I guess it was too far, even for him. 20 years ago, when the loon survey began in Canada, I volunteered to count and keep track of the loons on our lake. Initially, there were two pair and Charlie. We'd become aware of Charlie's couple of years before that. He was always alone. He was extremely vocal and nosy. He watched us build our dock and often followed my canoe through the morning mist. His home territory was obviously Miner's Bay. I wondered why he was alone and started reading about loons. They mate for life. Or they try to, and we thought Charlie had somehow lost his mate and would be alone the rest of his life. Even then, 20 years ago, he was a big bird, and now he's the largest loon I've ever seen. His sleek body shines in the sunlight, and his black and white markings are perfect. When he rises up on his tail feathers and flaps his wings, he's majestic. Spring mornings are a delight of mirrored rocks, loons diving, mist on the surface of the water, and otters playing on the bank. Even in the cold, I'm grateful for these times when I can also hear all kinds of wildlife. The motorboats are silent, their owners still in bed. Charlie came very late one year, and we thought maybe he'd come to harm on his way from Florida. It was the middle of May, but finally he was back, and beside him was a young female loon. The first time I saw her, the moon was reflected on the surface of our bay. It was twilight, almost dark. Charlie spoke, and Barry ran for the binoculars to see if it was really him. There they were, and she became Claire instantly. Normally, loons don't wait for each other, and they don't travel in flocks the way geese do, but that year he'd waited, and Charlie was no longer alone. My passion for wildlife grew, as I did, and from the time I was 5, I canoed and used my dad's heavy binoculars. As I grew older, I treasured my lake mornings more than ever, and Charlie became a symbol for me that wildlife can survive even in the midst of multiplying cottagers, boat motors, personal watercraft, and skiers. He and Claire had their first baby loon a few years ago. The baby was late. I thought maybe Charlie was too old to mate, but one July morning, very early, I saw Charlie swimming toward me. He didn't dive, and I was able to come closer than usual. As I neared him, I put the binoculars to my eyes. On his back, nestled into his neck, was a tiny baby loon, all black with a spiky head. I turned away so as not to make Charlie worry, but he swam near me for a long time, letting me see his new miracle. Soon, Claire came swimming up, and she screamed at me. I dug my paddle in and moved away, respectful of their little family. That young one managed to survive, and long after Charlie and the other adult loons had gone south, this large young bird followed two other young loons around the lake, showing off and fishing. One day, weeks later, when ice was forming each night around the shores, the three were suddenly gone. They fly south and stay there until they are mature and able to reproduce. It's usually about 3 years. I learned about water birds of all kinds doing this survey. I spoke at cottagers' meetings, letting the other users of the lake know about loons and how we impact their habitat. I gave out posters about loons and proudly wore my loon survey badge on my hat. I became known as the Loony Lady of Gull Lake. Charlie and Claire have produced one baby every year since then, and his coming back this year, early in April, was a good sign. A week later, Claire showed up. He doesn't need to wait for her now. He knows she'll join him. I saw them both this morning close to the river's current. They were reflected for a few moments in the calm surface and then silently dove and went back to fishing. Thanks, Margot, for that story about your friend Lonesome Charlie. And that is the end of the story. This has been Janet Trull, coordinator of Story Circle. We are currently accepting submissions for upcoming programs. Send your story of 1,500 words or less to halliburtonstorycircle@gmail.com or look for information on the Canoe FM website. 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
1: The clock just struck noon. You know what that means. It's time for In the Afternoon. We've got Pet Detective every day, as well as all the music, info, and personalities to keep you company from 12 to 3, right here on Canoe FM, your voice in the Halliburton Highlands.
2: And welcome. It is Monday, August 17th, and it's 12 o'clock, and you are listening to CKHA, Canoe FM. And this is Stetson Steve. I'll be your host for the next couple of hours, and we'll be giving you weather, Pet Detective, information on what is happening in our community, and of course, some great music. But first, before we do anything, let's take a look at our weather right now. We are currently at 21 degrees here in downtown Halliburton, and it is cloudy looking out our weather window. And today is supposed to be mainly cloudy with a high of 23, a humidex of 26, and a UV index of 6 or high. Tonight, we're looking for partly cloudy skies, foggy patches developing after midnight, and a low of 11. Tuesday, the 18th, we'll have a mix of sun and clouds. Foggy patches will be dissipating in the morning, a high of 24, a humidex of 28, a UV index of 6 or high, and showers in the evening with a low of 16. Wednesday looks like it'll be cloudy again with a 40% chance of showers with a high of 22, and at night it'll be a low of 10 and clear. Looks like Thursday and Friday right now are looking to be really great days. So before we get going here, let's listen to little Elizabeth Oakley with County Close Up.
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4: Fundraising golf tournaments are a great way to raise money for worthwhile causes, and the upcoming Dysart Fire Departments is no different. Except this year, the first ever golf event has a very clear purpose: to raise funds for a new four-door, five-seater side-by-side vehicle to help answer the call in areas that make it impossible for a fire truck to access. The Dysart Fire Department plays an important role in our region. They're there for all kinds of emergencies and perform difficult work to save lives and property. But with more than 8,000 properties in the Halliburton Highlands across often challenging rural and seasonal cottage country terrain, they need the flexibility to use whatever equipment helps them get to

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1: That's why the purchase of this new state-of-the-art side-by-side will be such a game-changer, Potolivo says. It will be able to hold both firefighters, EMS personnel, and equipment they couldn't accommodate with their existing vehicles.
0: This can help us bring in equipment to these areas. Like, we can bring lots of different things to fight fires, whether it's portable pumps, any of our gear, bringing in other firefighters or EMS, police if needed, down to these areas efficiently to help people, whether it's a fire or a medical emergency. Here, it is difficult, and maybe it's harder to get down some roads. Maybe it's in the wintertime, it might be a private road that's not plowed regularly, so you might have something like that. In an urban setting, maybe it's plowed every day or multiple times a day.
1: Deputy Chief Parrish says another challenge is one most of us probably never consider.
2: Some of the other challenges we have as smaller rural areas is we don't have hydrants in Halliburton. So in order for us to get a water supply to a fire or a car accident or whatever the issue is, we have to supply and go to a lake, a pond, a river, a creek, and then portable pump water to our trucks or to the hoses themselves. So with the addition of a side-by-side, it gives us more room to allow us to get more equipment to the areas quicker, more efficiently, and deal with the issue. We're looking at a 5-seater with what they call them as rescue skids or EMS skids or M&R skids. So what the skid would do is it would go in the back of the side-by-side, which would then give us a seat and a place to put a backboard, which would allow us an EMS along with firefighters and the patient to be transported in and out. Also with the M&R skid would allow us to have a portable pump, hoses, skids, and different tools that we would use to fight M&R fire.
1: Mitchell says the side-by-side will have some extra creature comforts as well to make transporting patients far more comfortable.
3: One of the bonuses to the side-by-side we're looking at too is it does have AC and heating. So when you're doing those kind of remote out in the backwoods, you can keep someone warm, which is a big thing for us in the winter.
1: The cost of the new side-by-side the Dysart Fire Department is raising money for is between $60,000 and $70,000. With the upcoming golf tournament and other fundraisers like the Halliburton Forest Poker Run, as well as putting some funds aside from the fire department budget, it's hoped the new off-road vehicle can be purchased within the next couple of years. Ultimately, the new side-by-side will save time, which in turn can and will save lives. For context, Dysart Fire answers on average 500 calls per year. In 2026 so far, they've answered 290 calls, and in 7 instances, having the new side-by-side vehicle would have made a big difference.
0: The main goal, too, is this could save time to help people, like, and make rescues a lot quicker. So with the equipment that we have now, it should save a lot of time and bring multiple other sources or bring people back. So it would help with response times and helping people. So I think that's the main goal.
1: The Dysart et al. Golf Tournament takes place on Sunday, August 30th at the Pinestone Resort. The 18-hole tournament begins at 1 p.m. and includes dinner and prizes. For more information or to register, visit the Dysart Fire Department page on Facebook, where you can scan a QR code and book your spot. Voice of number 6 out on. You can also email Stacy Parrish at sparrish@dysartetall.ca.
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5: And welcome back. And we have a road closure that came about as of 10:42 this morning. Deep Bay Road from Leary's Lane to north of Mystic Lane. And it was due to an accident. So just be careful if you're out there driving around that area. Again, Deep Bay Road is closed from Leary's Lane to just north of Mystic Lane. Okay. Also, I want to let you know today is National Nonprofit Day. It's a day that recognizes the goals and positive impacts nonprofits have on communities in the world. And that is something that we are here at Canoe FM is a nonprofit. And through nonprofit awareness, research, and aid reach the people who need it most. Nonprofits also generate tremendous benefits to their surrounding community and the broader world. So today would be a great day to go out and support your nonprofits, one of them being Canoe. Be a great day to buy those trip tickets that you've been holding off to get. We've got a song here I'm going to play that kind of helps, goes along with the idea of what a nonprofit company does, and that's with a little help from my friends by Joe Cocker.

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1: And it's 12:18 here in Halliburton on Monday, August 17th. And you're listening to Canoe FM 100.9 in Halliburton and 97.1 in Minden. And we are celebrating Nonprofit Day. So just remember to go out and celebrate that and support your nonprofit organizations. Okay, we've got a notice from Lakelands Public Health. Based on the large test results, there are high counts of bacteria in the water. Swimming is not recommended as it may increase your risk of developing minor skin, eye, ear, nose, or throat infections or stomach illnesses. If you choose to swim during this advisory, avoid dunking your head or swallowing the water. Here are the areas of beaches that are affected in our area. Halliburton Lake Beach in Dysart et al., Horseshoe Beach in Minden Hills, Padouche Lake Beach in Highlands East, and Lions Park in Cobequid. So keep an eye out for that. If you're looking to swim, maybe stay away from those areas. Also, the County of Halliburton's tourism website has been restored following a recent cybersecurity incident that caused visitors to be redirected to a fraudulent virus notification. The affected website was taken offline as soon as they became aware of the issue, and County IT investigated the incident, removed the malicious content, and implemented additional security measures before restoring the website. Our information indicates that the incident was targeted at the website and intended to display a fraudulent notification to visitors. If you have visited the site, saw this pop-up, and interacted with it, we recommend clearing your browser's history, cookies, and cache. We apologize for the disruption and thank the public for their patience while we work to safely restore the site. Okay, coming up, we've got Father John by the Dead South, followed by Bad Liar and Imagine Dragons.

0: There's lots of places throughout the county where you can get your bingo sheets. You can go to places like the West Guildford Shopping Center, Carnarvon Jug City, Halliburton Highlands Brewery on Highway 35, Eagle Lake Country Market, the Lucky Dollar in Gooderham, Agnew's General Store in Wilberforce, and the Buttermilk Falls Resort. In Minden, there's lots of venues where you can get your sheets. How about Let's Get Local, formerly known as On the Spot Variety, Minden Petro-Canada, operated by Canadian Tire, Pioneer Snack Express, Dolo's Foodland, Easton's Value Mart, and the Minden Legion. And not to be outdone, we have lots of places in Halliburton as well. There's Todd's Independent, Halliburton Foodland, Halliburton Jug City, and last but not least, right here at Canoe FM.
1: 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And it's time now at 12:30 for the weather update. And right now we are sitting at 21 degrees here in Halliburton under mainly cloudy skies. And today was called for mainly cloudy skies with a high of 23, a humidex of 26, and an UV index of 6 or high. Tonight we're expecting partly cloudy skies, foggy patches developing after midnight with a low of 11. Maybe a good time to sit out with a bonfire. And tomorrow, Tuesday the 18th, we'll have a mix of sun and clouds. A foggy patches will be dissipating in the morning. We'll have a high of 24 with a humidex of 28 and a UV index of 6 or high. In the evening, we're looking for showers and a low of 16. Wednesday, again, another cloudy day. 40% chance of showers, a high of 22. Clear at night with a low of 10. Sunrise today was at 6:18, and sunset will be at 8:18. So that's what's going on with our weather. Now we're going to get a couple of items here, and then next song you hear will be Cowboy Take Me Away by the Chicks.
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3: Every day. Hi, I'm Tessa from the Halliburton County Public Library. We're continuing our trip around the world through books, with a new destination each week and stories that bring different places and perspectives to life. This week we're visiting Scotland with The Two Roberts by Damien Barr. In Scotland, in 1933, Bobby leaves behind years of factory work for the Glasgow School of Art, where he meets fellow student Robert, a quiet, gifted artist who will become his lifelong companion. Together, they immerse themselves in Glasgow's vibrant artistic world before their extraordinary talent carries them to Paris, Rome, and London. As war looms and their fame grows, Bobby and Robert build a life together in secret, surrounded by celebrated artists and dazzling parties. Inspired by the true story of two remarkable painters, this novel traces their extraordinary partnership, artistic ambition, and the cost of living and loving in a world that refused to accept them. To place a hold on The Two Roberts, visit halliburtonlibrary.ca. Thanks for listening to Library Talks here on Canoe FM.

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1: And we've got one cat that is missing and has been missing for a while now. Her name is Nova, and she's a 3-year-old long-haired black cat with green eyes. She has a small white dot on her chest, and she has extra toes and very big feet. She has no collar, but she is microchipped. She's also very smart and friendly. So if you do see the kitty, please get in touch with Justine at 416-524-6550 or Mark at 416-729-5775. She was lost at Shamrock Lane on Cranberry Lake off of Eagle Lake Road. She was lost on July 17th at about 10 p.m. She's very loved and very missed. So please, if you see Nova, please give Justine a call at 416-524-6550 or Mark at 416-729-5775. And if you do pick up a pet who is running loose, please contact the local vet's office and municipalities, the pet shops, and Canoe FM. Having your pet wear a collar with an ID tag is a good way to ensure your pet get back to you. Microchipping is another way to make sure and your pet can be identified. If you find a pet who is wearing a collar, check inside as there may be info written there. Losing a pet is stressful for humans and pets, and being able to have some type of ID on your pet will help and to be reunited as quickly as possible. So keep an eye out for Nova, and hopefully she gets back to her owners.
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1: And I want to let you know about a planned emergency exercise that is going to happen today, August 17th, by the Township of Minden Hills. And propane storage facilities are required by law to do an emergency exercise at a minimum of every 5 years. The budget propane site at 11993 Highway 35 will be doing theirs on the evening of August 17th. The Minden Hills Fire Department, with the help of the Algonquin Highlands Fire Department, will be doing a mock emergency exercise at the site. Trucks will be flowing water at the storage containers, and fire crews will be simulating fire attack and search and rescue activities. The public should be aware of these activities and know that it is just a drill and a training exercise. Okay, and that'll be tonight at August 17th. Coming up, we've got Look at the Rainbow by Amanda Martinez, and that'll be followed by She Was Talking About You by Barnard and Brome.

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3: And it's 12:50 here at Canoe FM in Haliburton, and it is Monday, August 17th, and we're going to take you to the top of the hour with a couple of songs here. Trail of the Broken Hearts by Katie Lang, and You Should Probably Leave by Chris Stapleton. And then the last song before the hour, Rainy Day People by Gordon Lightfoot. Here you go.

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1: And it is Monday, August 17th, and it is 1 o'clock in the afternoon, and you are listening to Stetson Steve on the Midday Show. And since it is the top of the hour, I guess it's time to go over and take a look at our weather again. And it looks like there's a little break in the clouds here looking out the weather window, but it is still mostly cloudy outside. We have a high of 23 anticipated for today with a humidex of 26 and a UV index of 6 or high. And right now in Halliburton, we are sitting at 22 degrees on Mountain Street. And tonight will be partly cloudy, fog patches developing after midnight with a low of 11. And tomorrow, Tuesday the 18th, it'll be a mix of sun and clouds. Fog patches will be dissipating in the morning, a high of 24, humidex of 28, and a UV index of 6 again or high. And at night, we'll have a low of 16 with showers likely. Looks like on Wednesday the 19th, we're going to have another cloudy day with a chance of showers and a high of 22. And the nighttime, be clear with a low of 10. Looks like Thursday and Friday might be better days coming up. And continue, as we said, today is nonprofit day. It's the day to celebrate the nonprofit companies that are out there helping people like yourself and the communities around them. Also, there are some special birthdays today. Davy Crockett was born this day on 1786. Mae West was born in 1893. Robert De Niro was born in 1943. Some consider him to be the greatest of all time actors. That's a discussion that you can have amongst yourselves. Also, we have Donnie Wahlberg, who was a creator of New Kids on the Block and a founding member and also part of Band of Brothers and Blue Bloods. Two other people, and one we're going to highlight a song here. Sean Penn, he was born in 1960, and his fame to claim started at Fast Times at Ridgemont High. So this is a song from that soundtrack. It's Somebody's Baby by Jackson Browne. That'll be followed by The Kiss by Faith Hill and Only the Good Die Young by Billy Joel from the Stranger album.

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1: And it is 1:14 on Monday, August 17th. You're listening to Canoe FM, CKHA, the voice of the Halliburton Highlands. And this is Stetson Steve. That last song by Billy Joel, with a great performer he was, or and still is. Unfortunately, he had to give up his concerts unexpectedly last year because of a medical condition. Hopefully, he'll be back and you get a chance to see him in concert. Want to let you know that there is a road closure as of 10:42 this morning on Deep Bay Road from Leary's Lane to just north of Mystic Lane. So keep that in mind if you're traveling that area. We have not heard that it is open yet, so just keep that in mind. Also, in Minden Hills, we've got a filming notification from August 27th to the 29th. The Township of Minden Hills would like to advise that JRS5 TV Productions Limited will be filming in Minden Hills from August 27th to 29th, 2026, in preparation for filming activities that is going to be starting August 20th this year. Please see the, okay, and we've got a prep is going to be August 20 to 26 from 7 a.m. to 11 p.m., August 27th and 28th between 7 a.m. and 5 p.m., and they are going to be filming the exterior scenes for the TV series Honcho at Harrington Park. Minden Whitewater Preserve is also going to be there, or part of the filming. 10870 Horseshoe Lake Road in Minden was also going to be part of that, as well as 1020 Bethel Road in Minden. Now, filming will be on the 27th, 28th, and 29th between 5 and 7. It's 5 p.m. and 7 a.m. There'll be wrap will be August 30th to September 2nd between 7 a.m. and 7 p.m. With a weather covering date of August 26th to September 4th. And these dates will all be subject to the change due to the weather production requirements and safety considerations. They will continue to use the above-noted streets through the filming days of August 27, 28, and 29, and depart on September 2nd, 2026, by 7 p.m. Emergency access will be maintained at all times. Also, the Gooderham Pentecostal would like you to join them for a day of praise and fellowship for Women's Day. Lynn Coles, a global missions worker through our Pentecostal assemblies, will be the speaker. There will be a 10:30 a.m. meeting and a 1:30 p.m. meeting with lunch provided. And that will be Saturday, September 12th, this year, 2026. A free will offering will be taken. Come join them. All ladies are welcome. All right, we've got up next for you, Before You by Chantal Kreviask, and followed by You and I by Cassidy Gleekoff, a local talent here.

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1: 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And with that, and since it is the 1:30, it is time to take another look at our weather. We are currently at 22 degrees here on Mountain Avenue in Halliburton, and it is cloudy, but I do see some patches of blue out there, so they are mainly cloudy is what they're calling for. We've got a high of 23 expected today and a humidex of 26. Tonight, it'll be partly cloudy, foggy patches developing after midnight, and a low of 11. So it looks like it's going to be time to stoke up my wood-burning stove to just take the dampness and heat out of the cottage. Hey, Tuesday, tomorrow, it'll be a mix of sun and clouds. Foggy patches will be dissipating in the morning. A high of 24 with a humidex of 28. Hopefully you can get a little kayaking tomorrow with that weather. And tonight we'll have showers with a low of 16. On Wednesday the 19th, be cloudy with a 40% chance of showers and a high of 22. At night on the Wednesday, it'll be clear with a low of 10. And we've got Senorita by Shawn Mendes and Camila Cabello coming up after this with, and also after that, her ex-boyfriend's band by Jim Love.

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1: I was dying in that small town, dreamed of heading southbound.
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3: And it was a great game last week on the 11th, last Tuesday, and it looks to be probably another great game tomorrow. Don't wait to get your sheets because they have sold out the last 2 weeks in a row. And game one of last week, we had four winners. We had Patricia from Salerno Lake, Kelly from Haliburton, Diane from Little Cameron Lake, and Mark from Upper Wolf Lake. And they bought their sheets at the Lucky Dollar Gooderham, Jug City Haliburton, Gardens of Haliburton, and West Guilford Shopping Center. And game two for $200 was split three ways. Kim from Gillert bought hers at right here at Canoe FM. Gail from Halls Lake bought her sheets at Jug City Carnarvon. And Wanda from Maple Lake also bought hers at Jug City Carnarvon. And game three, there was one lucky winner for $600. That was Linda from Lake Cashagawigamog, and she bought hers at Bonneview Inn. And all the proceeds from this session will be shared with Canoe FM and the other verified not-for-profit organizations in Haliburton County. And reminder, please remember, checks can only be picked up after 10 a.m. on Friday, and the winner must have a photo ID with them matching the verifier's list from Tuesday. You must also bring along your winning list. Okay, we've got coming up Elevator Boots by Counting Crows, followed by Tempted by Squeeze.

know, Squeeze with Tempted. They're one of the bands that you always got to turn that music up to hear it the best. Okay, we've got it. It's coming up to 150 and Monday, August 17th. And you're listening to CKHA 100.9 Canoe FM in Halliburton, 97.1 in Minden. Okay, we've got three songs coming up to the top of the hour. We've got What Got Me Here by Jason Kirkness, followed by Shoulder to Cry On by Rylan James. And it'll be followed up by Boyfriend with Colin Brown. And then I'll see you on the other side after the those three songs.

0: 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You're listening to Canoe FM 100.9 in Haliburton and 97.1 in Minden, the voice of Haliburton County.
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2: 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And I just want to remind you that you've got two great shows coming up after this. 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Okay, coming up, we've got Belinda Carlisle with I Get Weak. Because why? Because it's her birthday today. So she's one of those celebrities that we get to listen to, and she was great with the Go-Go's and great by herself. After that, we'll have Time of the Season by the Zombies.

Almost forgot. It is the weather time. So before we listen to a little more Belinda, let's give you the weather one last time for the this afternoon for me. 22 degrees out here in Halliburton, and it is mainly cloudy, and that's what they were calling for, but they have a call of a high of 23. The humidex is 26, and the UV index will be 6 or high. Tonight, we'll have partly cloudy skies, foggy patches developing at midnight, and a low of 11. On Tuesday, we'll have a mix of sun and clouds. Foggy patches will be dissipating in the morning, a high of 24, humidex of 28. At night, we'll have showers with a low of 16. And on Wednesday, the 19th, we'll have cloudy skies again with a high of 22. At nighttime, to be clear with a low of 10. Thursday and Friday look like they're going to be great sunny days. Well, let's get back to Belinda Carlisle and I Get Weak and her birthday.

0: And it's 2:11, and we've got a couple of items come up here and to talk about. And then after that, we'll have Tenderheart by Tom Lambert.
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3: 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Or you can drop by the office during Monday through Friday during business hours. So those are some things that are coming up. And again, if you're ever interested in volunteering to be on the radio or work behind the scenes at a great station as a nonprofit, please come in and check it out. Now up next, Don't Forget Me When I'm Gone by Glass Tiger, followed by Englishman in New York by Sting, and then Against All Odds by Phil Collins.

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1: 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And this is Stetson Steve, and I will be giving you the weather one last time before I get ready to head out of here in a few minutes. Today, we have mainly cloudy skies with a high expected of 23 with a humidex of 26. And a UV index of 6 or high. And we have hit that high here at Mountain Street. It is 23 degrees here in Halliburton. So we're right on the mark there. Tonight, it's going to be partly cloudy. Foggy patches developing after midnight with a low of 11. Tomorrow, Tuesday the 18th, a mix of sun and clouds. Fog patches will be dissipating in the morning with a high of 24 and a humidex of 28. A UV index of 6 or high. And the nighttime, we'll have a low of 16 and showers. On Wednesday, it looks like it's going to be a cloudy day with a chance of showers, a high of 22. At night, it'll be clear with a low of 10. And Thursday and Friday do look like they're going to be nice days. Also, we've got sunrise today. Was it 6:18? And the sunset will be at 8:18 tonight. So we've got a couple songs here. We got Baby, How Do We Ever Get This Way by Andy Kim, followed by Wondering Where the Lions Are by Bruce Cockburn.

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1: Okay, it is 2:37 on Monday, August 17th. 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And the clock says it's just about time for me to put on my hat and saddle up and ride into the sunset for the day and make the way for the drive show. I saw Larry is in the building, so he'll be coming up and has a great show put together for you. And then you'll stay tuned, please, to listen to Locally Sourced with Penny. And she has some great artists coming up this afternoon. Just want to leave you quickly with a little prayer here. May the wind always be at your back and the sun be upon your face. And the winds of destiny carry you aloft to dance with the stars. All right, that's it for me today. You have a great week, and I will talk to you soon.
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3: 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I'm Ron Murphy. 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
4: I'm doing great, thank you.
3: You're doing great, okay. You look great.
4: Well, thank you.
3: For everybody that's listening, he doesn't look too bad. So we've got a topic today, something that everybody's probably run into at one time or another, is problems with their nose. Sinusitis?
4: Everybody has a nose.
3: Everybody has a nose.
4: Yes. So
3: probably one time or another you've had
4: something happen.
3: Some kind of issue.
4: Exactly.
3: Runny nose or... Mm-hmm. So sinusitis.
4: Right. Inflammation of the sinuses.
3: So the sinuses are in our head.
4: Yes, they are.
3: And what do they do?
4: Sure. Well, you've got... Literally, there's 10 sinuses. So two of them are specialized. So those are your middle ear chambers. So very specialized. But the key is that they are chambers that basically connect to your nose. And most people know that they have a sinus behind their cheeks and have a couple in their forehead. And then there's actually another four in behind the nose. And then I put to the medical expert, Google. So why do we have sinuses? What are they actually there for? I've actually never asked that question before. It didn't tell me too much.
3: It didn't tell you.
4: No, it's sort of like, there to humidify. So the sinuses are lined by a mucous membrane. So it produces mucus, which may help with humidifying air. So when we breathe, so we're not sort of, because we do exhale a lot of water when we do breathe. So it humidifies the air so that when we breathe it in, it's sort of moist air. It helps protect the airways. It maybe lubricates the airways. There was another thought that maybe it actually provided some... a dampening effect when we chew and bite. So it didn't actually send shockwaves up through your skull and interfere with your brain. So it's like maybe shock absorber. And then I was thinking, you know, if we go back in anthropology, you know, what would be the advantage of having holes in your head? Well, I sort of think of birds, like they have a lot of holes or sinuses or openings in their bones to maintain sort of a light weight to their bones. And you can imagine if your head was a solid chunk of bone.
3: Right.
4: It'd probably weigh double what it does now. So probably that may be part of it as well, as our head developed in order to be light and mobile as well. So that's my theory.
3: Okay.
4: I couldn't find it on Dr. Google. Maybe I'll add it tonight. We'll see what response I get.
3: And so the issues that people have with their sinuses, like I said, everybody's had runny noses. And if you've got allergies, you know all about stuffed up heads.
4: Sure.
3: So complications can happen?
4: Yeah. So what's going on in the nose is happening in the sinuses as well. So if you do have a cold and your nose is runny and stuffy and you're having troubles breathing through your nose, the mucous membrane in the sinuses is doing the same thing. It's the same mucous membrane. So your sinuses are filling up with congestion and fluid. And normally, if everything's working properly, that fluid will drain into your nose. So, yeah, your nose is running all the time. Not a bad thing. Better to be running than not running. So if your sinuses do get plugged. So, again, there is an opening, a little channel between each of these sinuses. For some people, big. For some people, small. Some people, it's short. Some people, it's long. But if that sinus passage gets plugged, then the sinuses can actually build up pressure. So you get fluid building up there, which would result in increasing air pressure. So people will get sort of pain in their sinuses when they do plug. And if that fluid and congestion sits there long enough, it's a good breeding ground for germs. So the next thing you know, you've got an infection in your sinus, which is extremely painful, can give you fever and all kinds of sort of infectious symptoms. So that's a common thing. So yeah, I mentioned viruses. What else could cause the congestion? Well, allergies, I think you sort of alluded to that. So this time of year in the spring, when you've got sort of the trees and pollens coming out, you can get congested, and it often doesn't come and go because the trees aren't coming and going in the spring, as opposed to if you're just around a cat or a dog and it comes and goes. So allergies can cause nasal congestion, which can plug those sinuses and those drainage points. So that can do that. Trauma. So let's say you got in a fight and somebody bopped you in the nose or face. Trauma could sort of block those pathways. Other things that will irritate the nose. So number one on the hit list, any guesses of irritants?
5: Smoke.
4: Yeah. You knew it.
5: Let me guess.
4: Smoking definitely, and smoking anything that produces fumes that you're breathing in is going to be an irritant to your airways, which the nose appropriately will get stuffy and runny and get rid of those irritants as best it can. And if it's exposed to ongoing pollutants, irritants, smoking, then that can result in the sinuses not draining properly as well. So that can cause a backup. With allergies, and sometimes without allergies, but usually with allergies, polyps. So they're like growths that can occur in the nose. So these growths can sort of build up in the nose, which will block the nasal passages, but also block the drainage supports from the sinuses. Polyps generally are allergy related, but some people just have a tendency to polyps, and I've sent them to allergists. They can't come up with a good reason for it, but the polyps just keep on reoccurring. And probably another thing on the list would be cancers. So tumors definitely do that. You don't see a lot of nasal tumors, but I've seen a couple in my career.
5: Now, did you say there was sinuses that connect to the ear?
4: So the ear, basically the middle ear chamber, is an air-filled
5: sinus chamber
4: that connects to your nose through a canal. So when you're going up in an airplane, so you can hear and reduce the pressure, you have to pop your ear so to equalize air pressure. So again, the middle ear chamber is a type of sinus, but again, it's specialized. The channel is a little bit longer, more prone to blocking up, but it's got those specialized hearing bones in there. So it's a very small sinus, but it's a very important sinus, obviously,
5: right,
4: for the special effect that it has. Yeah, so often when people are congested, they can lose their hearing. And in little kids, those drainage ports to the middle ear chamber are really important. They can get plugged easily, and that's where kids will get ear infections. So these sinuses, yeah, so going back to kids, most kids do not have sinuses when they're young. So as the skull develops, through 6 to 10 years of age is when the sinuses actually start developing. So as the head gets bigger, again, instead of being a solid piece of bone, you end up developing these sinuses, but they're not there as infants, or they're probably very rudimentary in developing. So little kids don't get sinusitis, but they certainly get a lot of ear infections.
5: I'm pretty sure if you asked my wife, she said my head would be solid bone. Like, she's...
4: Well, I can see that.
5: So as far as maintenance for your sinuses, is there something you can do to help prevent all this stuff from happening?
4: Well, that's a good question, because there's all these ads on TV.
5: I know.
4: So healthy nose, healthy life, isn't that what they say?
5: Yeah, something like that. Yeah.
4: And I looked that up. There is no medical indication to be lavaging, flushing your nose out on a regular basis.
5: Okay.
4: That is the job of your nose, is to actually be doing this. So in fact, if you are lavaging, so flushing your nose with water, salt water, whatever, you may actually inadvertently damage the sinus passages. You might actually push fluid into your sinuses. You may end up pushing bacteria into the sinuses. You may be sort of pushing water down the back of your throat, so that it could increase the risk of pneumonia or infections, or even choking on the fluids. So yeah, so lavaging your nose. There may be a role. So if you are congested and you've got a lot of mucus in your nose, then using a little bit of salt water or something, and there's a product I often recommend called Salinex, but just a salt water spray, which will help sort of soften up those mucus plugs, so you can actually blow them out yourself, so you can get rid of them. So if there is a blockage of mucus, then putting in a bit of saline in may help your body, especially in the winter in Halliburton. It's so dry here that those mucus plugs can become very thick and difficult to manage. But regular maintenance, I wouldn't be. If you're have allergies, if you know that in the spring you are going to be congested, then starting yourself on some allergy may be very preventive. So trying to prevent that congestion from occurring rather than waiting until your sinuses are plugged full and your nose is plugged full, whether it's an oral antihistamine, and there's lots of those non-drowsy antihistamines that all work quite well. But for some people, they need something a bit stronger. And that's where nasal cortisone sprays are very effective. So nasal cortisone sprays do block the allergic reaction. They have a bit of a decongestant effect. Both of the products, the non-drowsy antihistamines and the nasal sprays, can take a few days to actually start working. So pretty well, you would use it daily through your allergy season. So if you're a May, June person with trees and pollens and that, you could probably use it regularly for a couple months. So it's not sort of a one-off thing. So there may be an advantage to doing that. And most people who have allergy issues, you know, we're going to coach them that way. You know, if your allergy season starts mid-May, then start using your medications beginning of May and keep taking them until you know your allergy season's over. Some people have perennial allergies, so year-round they have something going on. And I've got patients who use a nasal cortisone pretty well around year-round.
5: So these are not over-the-counter drugs, the nasal cortisone?
4: They are now, actually.
5: Are they? Yeah.
4: Yeah, they used to be prescription. So there's 2, Flonase and Nasacort, that you can buy off the shelf. And they're excellent products that were prescription medications. There are some prescription ones as well. And especially if you have a drug plan, you may want to use those. Are the prescription ones any better? Not necessarily any more effective. Sometimes they get a little bit more of a saline base to them, so a little less drying or irritating to your nose. But otherwise, they all work quite well, and the over-the-counter antihistamines work quite well as well.
5: And this time of year, especially around here, when you get that yellow film on your windshield mm-hmm. from the car, on the car, from the trees,
4: sure.
5: you know your nose is going to be acting up.
4: Sure, for people that are sensitive that yeah. way, or just the irritant effect.
5: Yeah. So the runny nose is just your body telling you there's something in there that shouldn't be in there.
4: Exactly. It's doing exactly what it's supposed to do.
5: It's flushing.
4: Yeah. So, you know, getting rid of that flush, you know, you might slow down the healing from a virus. Your nose is trying to flush out COVID or flush out the swab they're putting in for the COVID.
5: Don't say that word.
4: Exactly. But lots of other things that, you know, yeah. I know. So, you know, a lot of the symptoms we associate with viruses are actually your body's way of getting rid of it. So flushing of the nose, vomiting, diarrhea, getting rid of things that aren't supposed to be in your body. And with the nose, that's what it's supposed to be doing. So runny nose is not a bad sign whatsoever. So, and people with sinusitis will tell you that, you know, well, gee, my nose is plugged. I can't move anything. It's sort of trapped in there. I need to get it released and get it moving.
5: And so if you have these symptoms, there's no use suffering with it. You should talk to your doctor or your pharmacist, sure. I guess,
4: yeah.
5: could help you out as well.
4: Sure.
5: He could probably recommend something.
4: Sure.
5: So why suffer with it? Go yeah. and have something done.
4: Sure. So looking at the underlying cause, and I'll sort of, you know, talk about what my treatment plan is for sinusitis, because a lot of it is stuff that you can do on your own. You know, if you do, you know, get checked. If you have nasal polyps, there's no amount of medication I can give you that's going to get rid of those. You probably need to have them surgically removed. And that's going to be important. If there's a tumor in there, you need it removed. I've had little kids where I saw them in the office with a runny nose, and lo and behold, there was a foreign body in their nose.
5: Is that so right?
4: Something stuck up there, and I pulled that out, and their nose got better. Yeah, and, you know, mom's like, his breath smells funny. There's something funny from his nose, and it's not overly runny, but you look in, and there's a little piece of something.
5: Yeah.
4: Yeah, beads and things. I saw a battery once in a little girl's nose.
5: A battery?
4: A battery. She had stuck a little battery up her nose, and it probably been there for months, and unfortunately did some damage. But so, yeah. So as physicians, we'll take a peek, see what's going on up there, because it may not be always obvious. So there could be a polyp, it could be a battery, could be a beads, could be a pea, could be a peanut. Oh, those things go up very easily.
5: Yeah, and I guess they don't know any better, a lot of them.
4: Sure. Exactly. You're just playing with it. So we'll see. So treating the underlying cause is certainly important. My routine for dealing with sinusitis, decongestant. So a decongestant will help open up those passageways. So we want to get those sinuses open and draining as quickly as possible. Decongestants can come in an oral form, Sinutab, Sudafed, Contax, Dristan, you name that. Or nasal sprays, Otrivin, Dristan, Neosinephrine. In young children, you have to be very careful with these products. And a lot of them aren't recommended under kids under 7, because there's an increased risk of seizures, actually, with decongestant medication. So you may want to talk to your doctor about options. Sometimes we'll use antihistamines that have a bit of a decongestant effect. And anti-inflammatory. So we want to reduce the swelling and inflammation in the nose. We want to bring that swelling down as quickly as possible. So aspirin, Advil, Aleve, or prescription anti-inflammatory may be helpful. The Salinex. So using some sort of a saline-based product. And there's a few different ones out there. That's just the one I remember because it's easy to remember. Salinex, salt water, it goes together. But sort of keeping that mucus moving. So being able to blow your nose and clear the mucus out regularly will help open up those sinus pathways. And if there's other evidence of bacterial infection, because often these start with viruses and colds. If there's fever, the mucus is changing color, there's increasing or persistent pain, then we may add in an antibiotic. And if we know you have a history of allergies, then we might suggest adding in an allergy medication. So it's really a cocktail that we use. It's not just an antibiotic. It's not just a decongestant. We'll use a variety of products to try to get the nose open and moving and get those sinus symptoms settled down.
5: Yeah, there's nothing worse than a stuffed up nose. Other than a toothache, I guess. But
4: sure.
5: No, but I mean, like when you're laying in bed trying to sleep at night, your nose is all stuffed up.
4: Sure.
5: Starts dripping back into your throat and all
4: that. Sure. And especially if you're not normally a mouth breather.
5: Yeah.
4: Then you wake up in the morning, your dry mouth is so dry and it feels like you sort of swallowed a sock or ate your pillow. So keeping that humidity up.
5: All right. Well, there you go, folks. Sinusitis and sinus problems. See your doctor if you got an issue. Or talk to your pharmacist if you're stuffed up and don't suffer with it. There's remedies out there.
4: There's lots of good over-the-counter remedies. Yeah, your pharmacist is definitely in a good position to help point you in the right direction.
5: Hey, thanks, Dr. Bottom, for coming in.
4: My pleasure.
5: Bye-bye. That's it for this episode of Medical Matters. 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I'm Ron Murphy.

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1: 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And remember, you can text me here in the studio. The number is 905-457-1009 to share information with other listeners, to ask a question, or just to say hello. Starting the show off, looking at the weather forecast, currently 24 degrees in Halliburton Village outside our studio on Mountain Street. And the forecast for today was a high of 23 and mainly cloudy, although we're getting a lot of sun between those clouds. Beautiful day today. Tonight, skies will stay partly cloudy and a low of 11 degrees. On Tuesday, mix of sun and cloud with a high of 24. At night, the temperature will go down to 16 with showers. Then on Wednesday, those showers will continue with a 40% chance. Cloudy skies and a high of 22. At nighttime, we'll see the skies clearing and a low of 10 degrees.
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And Michael Jackson starts the music off in the first hour of the drive show. Well, here's a notice of Clear Lake Road Culvert Project, and it was scheduled to commence today, August 17th. So Minden Hills is advising you that project work will commence, and residents of Clear Lake Road are being advised to expect delays and reduce lanes while the work is being completed. The community is reminded that keeping a work site safe includes everyone, so please slow down and watch for workers when approaching road work sites. For more information, go to mindenhills.ca. Coming up, Canadian Talent Quartet with a song called It Never Rains on Me.

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But when I'm in Haliburton, I listen to Canoe FM on 100.9.

0: And that was local talent, Chelsea Bennett, with a song called Voodoo Magic. Well, this week is Pride in the Highlands Week, and there's events going on every day except Saturday this week. Today, you just have time to catch the flag raising in Haliburton. It's at 4 p.m. Tomorrow features Drag Story Time with Andy Plume at Minden Library at 3 p.m. and an outside play reading at Highland Hills United Church at 6:30 p.m. Then on Wednesday, there's a Youth Pride Picnic at Rails End Gallery in Haliburton at 11, and Voice of Pride Artist Reception at Minden Hills Cultural Center at 7. Then on Thursday, Drag Story Time with Antti Plume at Haliburton Library at 3 p.m., and another outside play reading at Highland Hills United Church at 6:30. Then on Friday, Rainbow Trivia Night with Lindsay and Chris at the Dominion Hotel Pub in Minden starts at 7 p.m. And to wrap it up, on Sunday the 23rd, Rainbow Street Fest with headliners Plum Vicious and Love Masisi on the ACM stage at 11 a.m. There's a float with Pride River Run at Rotary Park at 11 a.m., and the official wrap-up party takes place at Boshkung Social at 3 p.m. So lots of events lined up for the week.
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And that song was called Afterglow by Canadian talent Sayblue. Well, before we go any further, I would like to just remind you to call Canoe FM and purchase your trip draw tickets, where you can win an all-Canadian trip, Canada's Maritime Hospitality Heritage and Coastal Beauty Trip. The number is 705-457-1009. You can purchase your tickets, put it on your credit card without ever leaving home. You can also purchase your tickets right here at Canoe by walking in through the door. We're always glad to see you. You can also purchase them at Let's Get Local in Minden and Agnew's General Store in Wilberforce. The draw takes place on Wednesday, October the 14th, so don't risk facing a ticket sellout, and don't delay getting your tickets. Only 3,500 tickets will be sold. Well, here's a great one from the King. It's called A Little Less Conversation.

0: And that was Canadian artist Alicia Cara with a song called Rooting For You. Well, it's 3:30 on Monday, August the 17th. This is the Monday edition of The Drive Show. And time to take a look at the weather forecast again. Currently 23 gorgeous sunny degrees in Halliburton Village outside our studio on Mountain Street. The forecast for tonight is partly cloudy with fog patches developing after midnight and a low of 11 degrees. Tomorrow, Tuesday, we'll see a mix of sun and cloud with a high of 24. Then at night, a low of 16 with a 60% chance of showers. On Wednesday, 40% chance of showers, mix of sun and cloud, and a high of 22. Then Wednesday night, the skies will clear and we'll see a low of 10 degrees. Peeking forward to Thursday, a beautiful sunny day with a high of 22.
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0: And that was One Less Round by Canadian talent Ron Sexsmith. Well, I have an invitation here, one of many invitations, but this is an invitation to join Haliburton County Seniors Active Living Center for a Crafternoon Drop-In. That's right, Crafternoon Drop-In. It takes place on Wednesday, August the 19th from 1 to 3 at the Stanhope branch of the Haliburton County Public Library. So if you're looking for a creative way to spend your afternoon, join them for a relaxing and fun drop-in adult crafting session at the library. All supplies are provided. 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For more information about this program and many others, go to haliburtoncounty.ca/SALC. S-A-L-C. And there is a phone number here for the Haliburton County Public Library Stanhope branch. It's 705-489-2402. That's Wednesday, August 19th from 1 o'clock till 3 o'clock. Well, here's some important information and some things you may not be aware of about our fantastic Maritime Trip Draw.
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0: That was local artist Bill Block with his song Love by the Lake. Well, here's something to tell you about. It's a free online information center organized by, again, the Haliburton County Seniors Active Living Center, and it's a webinar. So it's a Service Canada information session about Service Canada programs and services. And this provides a single point of access to a wide range of government services and benefits. It's going to be this week, Wednesday, August the 19th, from 10 a.m. to 11 a.m. You can join them virtually to learn about all Service Canada programs and services. 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And once again, it is this Wednesday, August 19th, online, starting at 10 a.m., running to 11 a.m.
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1: 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And it's so much fun to volunteer at Canoe FM. Well, coming up, we're going to hear from the great George Michael. The song's called Careless Whisper.

And that was Melissa Manchester with Midnight Blue. And one more song in the hour to bring us up to 4 o'clock and the weather. It's Canadian Talent Trooper with We're Here for a Good Time, Not a Long Time.

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1: 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Currently 24 degrees outside our studio on Mountain Street in Haliburton Village. Forecast for tonight is partly cloudy, fog patches developing after midnight, and a low of 11 degrees. Tomorrow, Tuesday, a mix of sun and cloud with a high of 24. At night, a 60% chance of showers with a low of 16. And on Wednesday, a high of 22, mix of sun and cloud with a 40% chance of showers. At night, the skies will clear with a low of 10. Then on Thursday, a beautiful sunny day with a high of 22. Coming up to start off our second hour of the drive show, we're going to hear from Rachel Chinnariri, and this song is called All I Ever Asked.

0: And that was the legendary Canadian artist Mo Kaufman. The song was called Take Five. Well, if you're a movie buff, you may be interested in knowing that there'll be filming of exterior scenes for the TV series Honcho at Harrington Park at the Minden Whitewater Preserve. Preparation will be August 20th to 26th, between 7 a.m. and 11 p.m., and August 27th and 28th, between 7 a.m. and 5 p.m. They'll be filming on August 27th, 28th, and 29th, between 5 p.m. and 7 a.m., and a wrap August 30th to September 2nd, between 7 a.m. and 7 p.m. Weather cover will be August 26th to September 4th. So there'll be temporary lane occupancies and intermittent traffic control may occur on Horseshoe Lake Road. Public trails, park, and campground facilities will remain open whenever safely possible. Brief restrictions may occur during stunt activity or equipment moving.
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And that was local artist Jan Heidek. The song was called Love on Display. Well, there's going to be a dementia panel discussion at the Minden Hills Cultural Center on August 20th. Local author Faye Martin, a registered expressive arts practitioner, Faye Wilkinson, and artist Brad Copping for a discussion on living with and caring for loved ones with dementia. So this discussion with, this discussion will take place on Thursday, August 20th at the Minden Hills Cultural Center from 1 to 3. So all are welcome to join the discussion or just to listen. Admission is free and refreshments will be served. Brad Copping's exhibit, As the Shoreline Disappears, which connects to his personal experience caring for his parents as he watched the ravages of Alzheimer's take his father and lay low his mother's memory, is on display now in the Agnes Jameson Gallery. So for questions regarding the Minden Hills Cultural Center, please call the Community Services Department, 705-286-1260, extension 542. Or for more information, visit the Township of Minden Hills website at mindenhills.ca. That's a dementia panel discussion at the Minden Hills Cultural Center on August the 20th from 1 to 3 p.m. Coming up, we're going to hear from the Human League with Don't You Want Me.

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3: 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Currently 24 degrees outside our studio on Mountain Street in Halliburton Village. The forecast for tonight is partly cloudy with fog patches developing after midnight and a low of 11 degrees. On Tuesday, mix of sun and cloud with a high of 24. At night, there'll be cloudy and low of 16 with a 60% chance of showers. On Wednesday, a high of 22 degrees, mix of sun and cloud, and a 40% chance of showers. At night, the skies will clear and we'll have a low of 10 degrees. Peeking forward to Thursday, a bright sunny day with a high of 22. Coming up, Canadian artist Rita McNeil. The song is called We'll Reach the Sky Tonight.

That was local talent, Bianca Bernardi, sorry. And the song was called Live For You. Well, the Halliburton Freebright Share program is continuing through the summer, and it'll be available until the fall. So you can, and this year, Rotary Bike Share is now part of the Halliburton County Community Cooperative. The bikes are free for use by all residents and visitors who are 18 years or older, and the bikes can be unlocked with a smartphone and a credit card. The credit card is for security purposes only. Bike rentals are completely free if the bicycles are returned undamaged, and helmets are provided at no cost in the new yellow dock box located next to the bike racks. Now, users are strongly urged to use a helmet. And usage of the bikes is limited to Dysart et al., and the bikes are available during daylight hours. The bike share is operational until the end of the Thanksgiving weekend, when the bikes will be stored indoors for the winter. And this is located right in front of the Red Caboose beside the Visitor Center in Head Lake Park right here in Halliburton. And Halliburton Rotary would like to thank our exclusive sponsor, Algonquin Outfitters. So if you want to go out, you don't have a bike, or you're visiting without a bike and you want to go out for a ride, here's where you can borrow a bike. Coming up, we're going to hear from Jason Mraz. The song is called More Than Friends.

And that was Canadian artist Logan Stotts, and the song was called The Lucky Ones. Well, once again, I'd like to remind you to purchase your tickets for the Canoe FM trip draw. You can call the station here at 705-457-1009 and put your purchase on your credit card. You don't even have to leave home. It's one ticket for 20, three for 50, seven for 100. And there's only 3,500 tickets being sold, so I wouldn't want you to miss out. It sells out every year, and I don't think this year will be an exception. Coming up, we're going to hear from Paul McCartney and Wings with a song called Mull of Kintyre. And then after that, Canadian artist, the Cowboy Junkies, with a song called A Common Disaster. After that, we'll have the 5 o'clock news, sports, and weather. Here's Paul McCartney and Wings.

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1: Good afternoon, Halliburton County. My name is Larry Hall. It's 24 degrees on Monday, August 17th. And time for your 5 o'clock news, sports, and weather. 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As reported by Adam Frisk in The Highlander, unionized staff at Community Living Trent Highlands are back on the job after nearly 11 weeks on strike. The end of the prolonged labor dispute saw a 4% initial wage increase for workers and the return of community programs across Halliburton County. Under the new agreement, workers secured a 4% wage increase in year one, retroactive to April 2025, followed by 3% increases in years two and three. A multi-agency search for a missing airplane is concluded after it was found on Wolf Lake in Queen Elizabeth II Provincial Park. Trenton Joint Rescue Coordination Center made the announcement on Twitter this afternoon. The pilot remains unaccounted for, and the case is now with the OPP as a missing persons case. Police say the plane departed from Oshawa Airport at 8:30 a.m. on August 14th. The pilot, aged 73, is experienced and departed the airport in single home-built aircraft and was expected to return at 9:30 a.m., according to Durham Regional Police. He is described as male, 5'7", with a slim build, and he has black gray hair and a mustache. Lisa Gervais reports in The Highlander that Eastern Ontario Regional Network consultants have presented four governance models for Halliburton County, with the 2026-2030 councils tasked with choosing one of them. They indicated that taxpayers can no longer afford Model 1, the current two-tier governance structure of the county and local townships. Model 2 is a single-tier model, which is essentially amalgamation. It would consolidate responsibility for all municipal services, decision-making, taxation, planning, and administration into one municipal government. In Model 3, the county would assume responsibility for a majority of services that benefit from scale, specialized expertise, consistent standards, and regional planning. Finally, Model 4 would see the county take on similar responsibilities as Model 3, but also potentially fire administration and emergency management, policing oversight, airport management, and health center services. Community members are invited to learn more about the options and provide feedback during a series of town hall meetings taking place from August 25th to 31st. Registration is not required, and residents are welcome to attend any of the meetings, regardless of where they reside. For details, go to halliburtoncounty.ca. The Ontario government is investing $866,400 to support improved operations and reduce wait times at Halliburton Highlands Health Services. This represents a 4% increase in annual support for the fourth year in a row. As well, $58,880 will be used to complete upgrades and repairs at Halliburton Highland Health Services. Lori Scott, MPP for Halliburton, Kawartha Lakes, Brock, said that the government's total investment of $925,000 will ensure the hospital can continue delivering high-quality care in a safe, reliable, and modern environment. Finally in the news, Haliburton County Paramedic Service is proud to announce the introduction of advanced care paramedics into frontline operations, representing an important step in the evolution of health care available to residents and visitors across Haliburton County. This introduction will complement the team and provide advanced interventions for patients experiencing the most complex or time-critical medical emergencies. This program, starting with one advanced care paramedic, is expected to expand

This is his fourth major championship. Looking at the weather now, it's currently still 24 degrees in Halliburton Village outside our studio on Mountain Street. The forecast for tonight is partly cloudy, with fog patches developing after midnight and a low of 11. Tomorrow, Tuesday, we'll see a mix of sun and cloud with a high of 24. At night, a low of 16 with a 60% chance of showers. On Wednesday, mix of sun and cloud, high of 22 and a 40% chance of showers. At night, the skies will clear up with a low of 10 degrees. Then peeking forward to Tuesday, I see a bright sunny day with a high of 22. Well, coming up, we're going to hear from Queen. The song is called I'm in Love with My Car.

And that was Paul McCartney and Wings. The song was called Jet. And speaking of Paul McCartney, there is a volunteer. His name is Herb Handler. And he started his series of programs about the Beatles. And as I understand it, it'll be every second Wednesday at 11 a.m. And it's an amazing, amazing program he has produced with background and Beatles tunes. And so mark that on your calendar for a week from Wednesday at 11. You don't want to miss it. He's put an incredible amount of work into it. And I especially enjoyed some of those old Beatle tunes from when I was a kid just growing up, which you don't really hear too much of anymore. Anyway, Herb Handler, The Beatles, on Canoe FM, every second Wednesday at 11. Coming up, our own Trina West, and the song is called Old Country Road.

0: And that song was called Happy Ever After by Canadian talent Mackenzie Porter, Thelma, and James. 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
0: Well, fairly recently I've gotten to know local talent, George Porter, and we share a mutual admiration of the late Jim Croce. We're both great Jim Croce fans. And I just want to play one of George is a local entertainer, as I mentioned. He plays sometimes alone and sometimes with his friend David Bath, and they call themselves Mixed Bag. And this song called One of My Best Friends is the first song that George ever wrote. So here's One of My Best Friends.

0: Well, it is 5:30 on Monday, August the 17th. My name is Larry Hall, and this is the Monday edition of The Drive Show. I just like to summarize the weather forecast one last time. It's currently 24 degrees in Halliburton Village outside our studio on Mountain Street. The forecast, sorry, I just have to scroll this up a bit. The forecast for tonight is partly cloudy with fog patches developing after midnight and a low of 11. Tomorrow, Tuesday, we'll see a mix of sun and cloud with a high of 24 degrees. At night, the temperature will go down to 16 degrees with a 60% chance of showers. On Wednesday, again, a mix of sun and cloud with a high of 22 and a 40% chance of showers. At night, though, the skies will clear with a low of 10, leading to a sunny day on Thursday with a high of 22.
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0: And that song was called Unloved by Jan Arden and Jason Brown. Well, my name is Larry Hall, and you've been listening to The Drive Show on Canoe FM, community radio in the Haliburton Highlands. And I want to thank you for listening, and I want to thank you for supporting Canoe FM. 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

0: Welcome, everyone. We're so glad you're here.
1: We are so glad you're here.
0: And we want to give a big shout out to Mark Willardell and the Fool's Gold.
1: And the Fool's Gold. We love these shirts.
0: We've got them on. We're looking great. We're promoting the team, so there you go.
1: We'll send you a pic.
0: There we go. Okay. And out to the banister of Sunnyside.
1: The barrister.
0: That's right, because he came in and said hi to us. So, yeah. Okay. Weather. We're 25 degrees here on Mountain Street. It's been a great day. This evening will be partially cloudy with a low of 11. And tomorrow, a mix of sun and cloud, high of 24. A nice day for the farmer's market. In the evening, a chance of showers, a low of 16. And Wednesday, a chance of showers with a high of 22. And in the evening, a low of 10. After we hear from Barnow, we'll hear from Garrett T. Willie.
2: Welcome to Locally Sourced, where we come together to enjoy all parts of the local song. The singers, songwriters, musicians, producers, local theater, and the spoken word. We acknowledge Indigenous peoples, the original stewards and caretakers of the land and waters in perpetuity.
3: To the north part of this listening area, we have the Algonquins of Golden Lake. And of course, Algonquin Park, that area was all Algonquins up there at one time. And before that, actually, the Odawa were in there. And to the south part of our listening area, we have the Mississaugi of Curve Lake. And this is Williams Treaty area that we're covered by. So that's the territory side of it. On the land side, you know, the reason that you're here, the reason that we're most of us are here, is because of the land. We love the land, the trees, the water, the lake, the sun, the snow in the wintertime. There's a lot of winter sports here, and the people that like all those outdoor activities, that's why we come to this land. And there's no better way to have a testament to the land than to actually go out there and walk upon it. We're so blessed here.
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0: Hi, everyone. It's Bingo Kitty Murr. Penny's biggest fan. Let's start with the fun stuff.
1: The fun stuff is my whole family was here last week. We had a great time. We were living, laughing, and loving. My nephew Spinach, his baby sister, parents, and my brother Daniel from California. Oh, it was great. Yeah, I just love my family so much. They're too good to me. When we got to the country, Mom and Dad suggested Daniel take us down to the lake on our teeny surfboard, and he could meet our new friends. Daniel got us in our life jackets, and off we went. He unhooked the rope, and he said he'd take us out in deeper water. And he wondered who our new friends were. Well, they soon came by with their mom. Yeah, our little loons were right there waiting for us, and they climbed on the kayak. Wow, Daniel said. You do have a couple of special friends. Yeah, we're just too lucky. Daniel spun us around. My nephew Spinach couldn't help himself. He kept falling off into the water. The mother loon, she made sure she was close by. He's able to get himself up back on the surfboard. We just relaxed, living the life under our umbrella. Yeah, it was sweet. Once we got back to the cottage, and we were all dried off. We had a few snacks. Thanks, Mom. Then we needed a rest. Off to our teeny tent we went. The next thing we knew, Daniel was back, and he had a little surprise for each of us. So we scratched to see what we had. Wow! 2 pride flags. We are celebrating Pride in the Highlands. We've got 1 flag for our tent here, and we've got 1 for our tent in the city. How great is that? Everybody's back to their home base, even Daniel. So it's just me and Mom and Dad listening to the show. And it's gonna be a great one. We've got Jeff Moulton. We've got Robert Wong, and we've got Miss DeCanna with a new song to introduce. Sing-alongs! Taylor Abrahams, If I Was a Woman. Penny, again, another question mark. Bingo! Do you have your sheets, everyone? Okay, we've got lots here if you don't, so come on in, and good luck, everyone. Oh, did everybody see my spread in the Echo on page 15? Yeah, talk about sweet! Daniel picked up a couple of extra copies to head back to California. Mom got a stamp so Spinach and I could have our paw prints on the article. Mom framed ours, and she's got it where we can see it when we come into our teeny tent. I think Daniel's gonna frame his too. Okay, Tara and Boog Pal, we've got a great show. Mom's got the popcorn ready for us. I hope you're as lucky as we are. Okay, let's go.
2: Well, hello. Is it Robert Wong?
3: Hello. How are you?
2: Good. Thanks very much. So tell us what's happening in Minden.
3: Absolutely. There's a lot of things happening in Minden at the Minden Hill Cultural Center. So this Thursday is actually our partnership with our Pride in the Highlands in terms of in our exhibit called Voice of Pride. So we have an opening reception for the art show happening Wednesday, August 19th at 7 p.m., between 7 and 9 p.m., and the exhibit will be inside the Welch Room of the Minden Hills Cultural Center. Will be available. The exhibit will be available until August 29th. So feel free to come. Free admission, and there's going to be refreshments and drinks.
2: Nice.
3: So during this week of Pride in the Highland Festival, we're actually also continuing to facilitate a space for the drag queen story time outside the our facility, hosted by the Haliburton County Public Library on Tuesday, August 18th, from 3 p.m. to 4 p.m. And along with that, we have other dropping programs by us. They are all 11 a.m. Admission by donation.
2: Sounds good. Does that about cover it?
3: Yes.
2: All right. There's always so many good things happening there.

0: there, Robert. We really appreciate you phoning in. So we'll hear from you next week.
1: For sure.
0: Okay, thanks. Take care.
1: Take care. Have a good one. Bye. Bye.
2: Hello, Jeff Moulton. Where are you?
0: Hello. That was Bingo Kitty Marv. How are you doing? Thanks, Bingo Kitty.
3: Thank you, Bingo Kitty.
0: Yeah, yeah. So you have been very busy.
3: Yeah, it's been a very busy summer, but been a great summer. And a big, I always like to say thank you to everyone who has come out to support it, myself and or a band project or a duo or whatever. And also to you ladies, of course, for having me on today and helping me to promote a few things. And
0: we note that you've got friends like Gord Kidd does now when you have gigs.
3: Oh, really?
0: How great is that?
3: That's
0: yeah.
3: nice. Oh, yeah. Okay. Well, that's good. Thank you, Gord.
0: Yeah. You've got your own little group of friends when you go out, so
3: well,
0: that's
3: yeah,
0: pretty
3: it's,
0: cool.
3: Well, yeah, a big thank you to my buddy Dave Taylor. He has a cottage up here on Sawyers Lake, and he's been coming out and playing a lot of shows with me, and really nice of him. He's taken the time to learn a bunch of songs. And
0: nice.
3: So he came out to Sir Sam's this past Saturday, and we had a blast, and the people really enjoyed it. And if I'm playing at the Tiki Bar Tuesday in Dominion or anything like that, he'll come out and play. And, of course, my bandmates, too, Rob Burnson from the Salt Cellars and Mike Clulo from the Recycled Teenagers and Peter Miller, who also plays sometimes with them. Thank you to them for, you know, keeping the kind of band thing kind of going and giving me a chance to bang away on the drums.
0: Drums,
3: and,
0: yeah, it's pretty you know, special.
3: Yeah, it makes fun. It's fun for me. I love it.
0: Nice. And how's Mom?
3: Yeah, Mom is good. She's, good. You know, good. For 101, you know, she's hanging in there.
0: Nice, nice.
3: You know, she can't see too well. She can't hear too well, but she's, I phone her every day, and
0: it's nice to hear her voice.
3: Yes, nice always to nice to hear her voice. Yeah. Yeah.
0: I want to give a shout out to Jill. I'm glad you're recovering from your broken bones. Yes. And you take
4: that cast off.
0: Yeah, you take the best pitches, so thank you for what you do. We really appreciate it.
3: She'll appreciate that. Thanks.
0: Did you want to say hi to anybody before you announce your gigs and tell us what's cooking?
3: Just kind of, well, hi to Jill, of course. And I think Jill's mom is listening in from Oshawa.
4: Nice.
3: Ooh,
4: Jill's
3: so,
4: mom.
3: Hi,
4: nice.
3: Hi, Mom. How are you?
0: Nice.
3: And my mom, she can't really
0: That'd
3: do
0: be
3: that.
0: Hard to set up, yeah.
3: But yeah, but thanks to anybody else who's listening out there, and I appreciate your support, always do, and feel very blessed. So, you know.
0: I like that.
3: Yeah.
0: I like that. Nice, nice, nice. So tell us what you've got. Have you got a new song? You've got gigs, I know.
3: Yeah, I got no new songs right now. I've just been too busy. Well, I won't say I don't have any new songs. That's not entirely true. It's not me. I think I mentioned a while back, I've been doing a little bit of collaborating with Mike Knight.
0: Yeah. Mm-hmm.
3: So we, well, now not nothing lately, but we did do a couple of songs that he had in the can. So I went in and did some guitar and some vocals for him and stuff. And he gave me some more lyrics to kind of sit down and write some music to. I haven't got around to that. I've been too busy learning all these other songs because there's lots of songs rolling around in my head. So I've been doing that and working on another project or two, but I won't say too much about that right now until we see how it goes. Just practicing a lot. The big thing I kind of came in for to talk about was the Jeff Moulton Friends Band has one last show this summer, and that'll be this Thursday in Kinmount at Heritage Park.
0: Oh, Kinmount. Okay, nice.
3: Yeah, so
0: nice.
3: I wanted to promote that because we're only able to book 3 shows this year because everyone's schedules. I mean, Mike plays in 4 other bands.
0: That's tough, yeah.
3: Rob plays in the Salt Cellar. So you're working around all these schedules. It's pretty hard to get something. But I was really happy that we got the park in Head Lake earlier in July, and that was a lot of fun.
0: Yeah.
3: We had about 300 people, I think, maybe more than 300, I think. And then we've got this one coming up on Thursday. That's 6:30 to 8:30, weather permitting. And I haven't played Heritage Park in a while. It's probably pre-pandemic since I last played there.
0: That's a pretty spot.
3: It's a nice spot.
0: There. Really
3: beautiful
0: nice.
3: Spot.
0: Yeah.
3: Just bring the bug spray, just in case.
0: Yeah.
3: And
4: bugs? There are no bugs here anymore. What's the problem?
3: Oh, yeah, well, it's cool enough at night. Maybe you're right, Monica. I don't know, but it's It's a nice spot. So I'm looking for, I hope we have a good crowd.
0: Nice.
3: Other things to mention, again, it's, I can't believe, like I said, we need a time machine to roll things back. But anyways, Saturday, August 22nd, next Saturday, if the weather's good, I'll be back up at the Trading Bean Dining Company solo. My buddy Dave Taylor might join me. That's weather permitting. Tuesday, August 25th, Tiki Bar Tuesday, Dominion. Sunday, August 30th, Halliburton Highlands Brewery. I think that's weather permitting too. And then one more in Dorset, Saturday, September 5th, if the weather's good. And then Sunday, September 6th, you may have been, maybe they might have talked to you about this, maybe Albert.
0: Oh, yeah.
4: Oh, yeah, we know.
3: The Pete Holloway Memorial. So I'm scheduled to...
0: Talk it up. He was in with us today.
3: Good, yeah. I'm scheduled to participate in that, too. Don't know any of the timing or anything yet, but nice that Albert put that together to remember Pete. Pete was very supportive of all the musicians, myself included, and nice to keep his memory.
0: Yeah.
3: So thanks, Albert.
0: And we're going to be... charging $10 for people that come in, and all the funds go to the generator fund at the Legion.
4: So it's just not $10. It's whatever you can give as a minimum of $10. So you know what? People, pull out those $100 bills. That's what I'd like to see.
0: There's going to be, what do they call the gifts that they've got set up?
4: They have a silent auction going on.
0: They have a silent auction. Yeah. And if anybody wants to have, anybody has a donation that they want to bring in, you can get that to Albert or bring it into Mike at the Legion.
3: Giving that some thought. Yeah. I'll have to give it some more thought. But yeah.
0: Cool.
4: And there will be food. So,
0: yes,
4: you know,
0: be food.
4: By all, you know.
0: And great musicians. So.
4: Of course.
0: So
4: yeah.
0: Much fun.
4: I think you and I are going to be...
0: Yeah, we're going to be... I'm the clipboard girl, and we're going to be welcoming you and wanting your fun, so it's going to be super
3: time. Oh, that's good. So you're kind of like the hostess with the mostest?
0: Yeah, we have so much mostest, it's not even funny.
4: We'll mostest you, all right?
0: We'll mostest you to death.
3: That's good.
0: You'll be happy for
4: us. And we might sing. We might.
3: Oh. Yeah. Well, that's always good.
4: We'll see.
0: We'll see.
3: Well,
0: we'll
3: the
0: see.
3: Ukulele ladies, right? Are you... Maybe you do that.
4: Well, I don't. We could. Yeah, we have a different name, but yeah.
3: Oh, you'd have a good. Oh, okay.
4: We'll hide that in secret. That's a secret name.
3: Oh, okay.
4: So,
0: Dave Baith played with us.
4: Yes, he did.
0: Dave
4: Baith.
3: Oh yeah, Dave Baith. Yeah.
4: He was. He's just
0: little,
4: like great.
0: With our duo group name.
3: Okay.
4: So everybody's an honorary when they come in.
0: That's right.
4: So it's just a we'll
0: let you know
4: you
0: when we're off air.
3: Yeah, you can tell. Yeah, if it's a secret, you don't have to. It wouldn't be a secret anymore if you say it on the air.
4: That's right. That's right.
0: Yeah. It's comical, too. So.
4: Yeah.
3: Okay.
4: It blends both ways. Yeah. What's the problem?
3: Yeah. But that's what I got coming up. And there's still a few things here and there in September and October. But things, of course, start to wind down. Yeah. And then, you know, we'll see what happens over the winter. Usually it's a little quiet, but sometimes you get Sir Sam's Ski Resort or the Curling Club.
0: Well, as Bingo Kitty Marv says, you can just, you just phone in. It's not a problem. So,
4: okay. Yeah, or just drop in.
0: Yeah,
3: just
0: whatever.
3: Drop in.
4: Sing us
3: all
4: a new
3: good.
4: Song, whatever
3: well,
4: new good. Song you
3: yeah.
4: have.
3: Yeah, well, again, I'm still working on that, but I got to look at those lyrics from Mike Knight. I'll have to start.
4: Well, bring Jill in. We can have a nice discussion with Jill. We love Jill.
0: Yeah.
3: Yeah. Like,
0: we'll talk about you. Leave the building and we'll talk about you.
4: Yeah, that's right. Just leave her here with us.
3: That's nice.
0: Yeah.
3: I think it's nice.
0: It is nice.
4: It is nice.
0: You know, I want to ask you before you start playing. We had, you weren't with me, but we had Cheryl and Bubs a couple of weeks ago. We were at the college listening to Devin Matthew Wilson. So much fun because it was just a nice, intimate concert on a Thursday for an hour. And he had his guitar, and he was just alluding to the fact, okay, this is how I start songwriting. Song starts to come, I've got my guitar, and that's just kind of how it goes. Yeah. And then he adds his little stuff after. So what's your process when you have a song in your head? How does it work?
3: I have to say, generally, it's music first and lyrics second.
0: Really?
3: That's usually kind of the way it works. Not always, but most of the time. And it's kind of similar. You're sitting either, with your guitar just plunking away and maybe some chords come out of your head. Or I have a synthesizer at home too, and I'm not a great piano player, but sometimes you'll get melody lines and things in your head.
0: Get cooking.
3: And you'll get the piano out or whatever, you know, and get some chords and some melody lines. And that's kind of how it kind of starts.
0: Yeah.
3: And, and hopefully it goes to somewhere good from there. You know, I think writing songs is probably the hardest thing to do. I find it very hard. I don't think it's an easy thing to do.
4: I agree with you. I see some people.
3: Yeah. As opposed to like learning cover songs, for example.
4: Right.
3: And not that I love doing that. Don't get me wrong. I love playing cover songs. I have no problem with that at all. But I know, of course, in the big world, if you're trying to make it, they want to hear you do original stuff. So I have my one CD and I have my 3-song EP. And most of those songs are over the span of many, many years. There's maybe 2 songs on the Labor of Love album that are fairly recent. Everything else, pretty much through the years, just kind of sitting in the can.
0: Ready to be having the people listen to them.
3: Yeah, and just pull it out and see what happens. Yeah. And I had a few of my cousin's songs on there as well, and that was more of a tribute to him. He was a drummer. I bought my first drum set off him. He was a bit of a mentor to me. I remember going to watch their band practice in Scarborough in their basement. I always thought they were fantastic. Always loved their original songs. I thought were great. It was right up my alley. I always liked that kind of stuff. So it was cool. It was good. It was fun.
0: We like it.
3: Mm-hmm.
0: All right. So tell us what you're going to serenade us with.
3: Hey, well, you know,
0: super
3: excited. I hope it's okay to do a cover song.
4: You can do whatever you want.
0: Yeah,
3: because
0: we'll invite listeners to sing along with Jeff, everybody.
4: Yeah.
3: What I thought I'd do is I was looking at our list of everything we do as a band, and there's not too much on there that I can do acoustically, but there was one that I can probably kind of pull off. So I'm going to do it unplugged here.
0: Cool.
3: And if you're up Thursday in Kimmount, you'll hear the whole band do it.
4: Oh, nice.
3: So, and I hope I'm in tune still. We'll find out.
0: Okay.
3: Well, give it a go.
0: Okay, go ahead.
4: Go ahead.
3: Okay.

0: I like that.
1: All
0: like
1: those ukulele players out there should know this song.
0: They like that song.
2: It was sort of like being around the campfire without the campfire.
1: Yeah. That's right.
0: It was really good.
2: Yeah, it was good.
0: So
2: nice job there, Mark. Yeah.
1: Thank you.
2: It sounded good.
0: That was really good.
2: Yeah, thanks, ladies, for the backup vocals.
0: Okay. I have to play these things. Is that okay?
2: Oh, you go ahead. Okay. Do what you have to do.
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0: Welcome back, everyone. And I think on the line we've got Ms. DeCanna. Hello.
5: Hello there.
0: Okay. Welcome, welcome, welcome. Now, you have a big event that's coming up on Saturday. Let's promote this gig, please.
5: Yes, we're so excited. It's a brilliant opportunity. We're thrilled to get to work with Douglas and the incredible volunteers at the Bark Lake Developments to transform the church in Irondale and bring some of the wild elements of the natural world into the space. And we're going to be creating an ambiance that truly reflects the wild and whimsical roots of our music, of the Mysticana kind of ethos. So it couldn't be a better space to hold our haunting harmonies than a 140-year-old church with the incredible acoustics. So we're really, really excited. I think this performance is going to be a seed from which all of our future live shows kind of grow. So it's going to be an incredible experience, and I hope that more and more people can come out.
0: And so do I. Albert was here today, and so, of course, we've got our tickets, and we're looking forward to having a full house. And why don't you tell our listeners where they can go to get their tickets, please?
5: Yeah, so they can contact the organizer, Douglas Roger, to reserve a ticket at the number 416-823-3130. And we're right now at about 75% of tickets sold. So come on out this Saturday, the 22nd, to listen to some soulful, ethereal music and help us save the Irondale Church.
0: That's right. And we got the confirmation from Doug that if you didn't have cash, there will be an opportunity for you to pay other ways. So we've got that. And you will be selling items too.
5: Yes, we have a variety of handcrafted merchandise. So some jewelry, and we have some canvases, and all of our CDs are handcrafted. So it's going to be a really exciting experience. You can't buy them anywhere else. So
0: now, is any of your new songs going to be on the CDs or no?
5: Yes, we're going to have a few new songs, and some of them have been re-recorded at Canoe FM. So we're going to be having some of those new ones. So it's a mix, really, of some of our older music from about 6 or 7 years ago, and then some of the newer songs.
0: Nice. Okay, who do we want to say hi to before you introduce your song, please?
5: Well, we wanted to shout out Doug and all the volunteers for helping and like all their hard work for getting the show together and all of the everything they've been doing. So yeah, we wanted to thank them and give them a little shout out, and also to everyone that's been supporting us and sharing the music and
0: And we want to remind listeners, ticket prices are $25, correct?
5: That is correct.
0: Okay. All right. Very good. Can't wait for Saturday. Tell us the name of the song and tell our listeners a little bit about it, please.
5: So this next song is called Through the Earth. It was one of the first songs I ever wrote, actually, back in 2019. It was right after we found this little piece of land that our family connected with. And it was in that spring that I watched kind of everything come to life around us, the trees, the birds, and I watched the changing season, and I felt just so connected to it all. So this song, Through the Earth, was born from that. It's the title track of our latest album. So we're going to have handmade CDs and albums available at the show. And so, yeah, we're really hoping that everybody can come out and be there for the album release show.
0: Okay.
5: On the 22nd.
0: All right. We'll see you later. Big shout out to everybody, and I'll be there on Saturday.
5: Awesome.
0: Okay.
5: Thank you.

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2: Let's do this again. 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
1: Yeah, all right, let's go. Ready? Here we go. We're the Steel Horse Gypsies.
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0: Thanks for that, fellas. We want to give a big shout-out to Bill on Glamour Lake because he's got the whole family there. He's got a new grandson, Hayden William, just a few weeks old.
3: Well, congratulations. Yeah. That means you're a great...
0: No, that's grandpa.
3: That's grandpa. And that's grandpa Bill.
0: Helena's baby brother, so happy baby to a son and daughter-in-law, and his daughter Janet's there. So, it's a family
3: It's a big family reunion. Yay!
0: Yeah, so hello to Bill. We're sending our love. Welcome back, everyone. We've got the fantastic Jeff Moulton with us.
4: I paid them to say that.
0: Yeah.
3: Our pockets are lined pretty good, eh?
0: So
4: you said I got a big Sears card.
0: Oh, yeah, okay.
4: And some Monopoly money, too.
3: Works well for us.
0: Yeah, we're good. Now, you said you had one more song in you, and it could
4: be an
0: original.
4: If you want me to do one more song,
0: Again,
4: I will say a big thank you to Canoe FM, especially for playing this song. You've played it many, many, many times, and I appreciate that. It's got lots of exposure. It's off of my 3-song EP. And a big shout out if Mr. Ed Sharp is listening at all.
0: Is this beautiful lady?
4: Yes, it is.
0: Oh, that's his song. Mrs. Ed.
4: He made me feel so good. He had me dedicated to him and his wife on their anniversary. So, which is nice.
0: I mean,
4: he could have picked any song and he picked that. So I appreciate that. That's makes you feel good.
0: And when did you, it is a beautiful song. How long ago did you write that song? That's
4: many,
0: been with you for a while.
4: Many moons. We're talking. Yeah.
3: Probably he makes 90s. It sound like he's like ancient, and that's not true.
0: But it's nice when a song stands the test of time and it's still important to people. It's a beautiful song. It's timeless. That's the thing about it.
4: Well, that's very kind of you. Again, how much do I owe you?
0: Yeah, listen.
3: It's $100 in Canadian time.
0: I'm cheap.
4: Yeah, I'll try and play that for you. And let me just have a little sip of water because sometimes the notes get a little high up there.
0: Right. I'll shut on my
4: I didn't wear my Speedos today, so...

0: Bravo. Nicely done.
1: And Mrs. Ed, it's such a great song. Oh. Listen, I've got some great things from your last song. Kit and Wayne are listening, and she says, I love Have You Ever Seen the Rain? And Barb said, bravo. Jody said that was one of her favorites, and she had said something else before. And Karen Tebold said, absolutely love that. Have you ever seen the rain? And our harmonica guy, Rich Anton.
2: Rich.
1: Nice to hear you guys on the radio. Great song, Jeff. So
3: hi,
1: there
3: Rich.
1: You go. Yeah.
3: Hi, Rich.
1: Yeah.
3: Best harp player in the area.
1: There we go, yeah. So thank you so much for being here.
3: Thank
1: it's been
3: you
1: a
3: so
1: real
3: much.
1: A pleasure. Treat. We can't wait for you to come back. But bring the wife.
3: I'll bring the wife. And just one before yes. I go, just a reminder, Thursday, be there or be square, yep. Heritage Park. Came out. We're going to rock the park. Jeff Moulton Band and Friends.
0: And what time?
1: 6:30.
3: Starts at 6:30, and I think it goes till 8:30 or when it gets dark or whatever.
0: So. Perfect.
1: Or when the bugs carry you off.
3: Yeah, perfect. When the bugs carry us off.
1: Skeeter fest.
3: Thank you so much,
1: okay,
3: ladies.
1: Okay, thank you. Okay.
0: And just to say, no money was exchanged in this opportunity.
3: No, just my Sears card and my Monopoly
1: yes,
3: money.
1: That's right. Yeah. Yeah. We have a couple of announcements. Do you want to do this one, which is what I took before we started?
0: That I can do.
1: Okay,
0: in
1: thank
0: the,
1: you.
0: The bingo sheets in Buttermilk Falls is all sold out.
1: Okay, so if you need them tomorrow, please come into the station. Remember, we're talking the 20th anniversary of the Highlands Opera Studio. We were fortunate enough to have Valerie and Richard here on separate weeks. So much fun. We can't wait to have them back. They had their homecoming gala yesterday. Bill Glidden was there. He said it was great, and he celebrates Highlands Opera Studio each Sunday for an hour, playing great things. You were in France yesterday, and I think we're going to be in Russia
0: yeah.
1: next week.
0: Nice.
1: So let me see what is happening. Well, you can go on the website, HighlandsOperaStudio.com, to see what is taking place. I know next Tuesday on the 25th they have the Composer's Workshop from 7:30 to 8:45 at St. George's Anglican Church. So go on the website and see what is happening, and you will not be disappointed. So taking us up to the top of the hour, we've got more great songs, and we're going to have sing-alongs. So we've got Lauren Margeson Opera, Scoglio by Mozart. Then we've got Dear Vandel. We've got Tom Lambert. And then we've got Mike Clulow and the family. Here we go.
4: Woo-hoo.
1: Enjoy.

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This is Bill Black, singer, songwriter, inventor. I'm here with Penny. 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
1: Well, hello.
2: Okay, welcome everyone. You're in for a real treat. We're just having a great old time. If you're just joining us, everyone, it's Penny, it's Monica, it's Locally Sourced. We play all genres of music, and this is a fun time because we do sing-along. So,
1: and we have a fresh...
2: We have a fresh song, yes. I just wrote this on August 14th, Capo 2, everybody. So the song kind of came to me because our dear sweet friend Bubs, that party animal out in Inglesby, she always says this, just show up, whether you're just showing up to help somebody else out, or if you're a little bit afraid yourself of something and you decide to just show up for yourself. So it's a great song, and I thought, oh, I'm going to try to put some words to that. So we love our Bubs, so thank you so much for that. So it is a fresh song.
1: As
2: Amy Jean says, so you know, we're just learning it, so we will do what we can and have fun, and then following that we will have Taylor Abraham's great song, which I know that you do know, and you will be able to sing that.
1: Yeah.
2: So, and
1: but
2: Mike Clulow, we did love that song, and we reflect a lot, Monica and I, because our local musicians write the most amazing songs. All of you, you just do a terrific job, so thank you so much for what you bring to the local community, and when we get to play it out for everybody to hear, because these songs are special.
1: And it's something that you learn to listen to the lyrics as opposed to just listening to the quote music, right?
2: Yeah.
1: Learn the lyrics, hear the lyrics, and you'll know the song.
2: Yep. So here we go. We're just going to show up. We've all got this.
1: Just show up, answer that call.

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1: Life can be good.
0: It sure can, but what do you have to do?
1: Just show up
0: and give it your all.

0: Bubs, and I'm going to turn around now, and I'm going to click on Taylor Abraham's song, Sing Loud and Proud, everybody.
1: And you got this. Like we said, show up.

0: Thanks, Taylor, for that beautiful song. We're going to sing one from Grandma Jones and her friends who did this in the studio. It's called God's Love and Joy.
1: Go.

0: Thanks, Grandma Jones, for that. We really appreciate it. Okay, we've got more great music. I did want to let you know that Adverse Conditions is going to be at the Rotary Music.
1: In the park?
0: In the park, yes, tomorrow evening. And Adverse Conditions was started by Maggie and Craig Thompson. And they were also part of the GTA Swing Band. So I do have a GTA Swing Band song. It's called Blue Skies. Enjoy.

Okay, thank you for those beautiful vocals. Okay, we have got Laren Maine up with Wayfaring Stranger. Hey. Yee-hoo! And remember, anytime you want to come in, Laren, we want you in here. And we're going to follow that with James Binstead and Albert John Saxby. Here we go. Enjoy.

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2: and
3: we want to say another hello, Bill.
2: Hello, Bill. And just a reminder that we have those trip tickets, and you can come into the station anytime, or you can phone, and we will get in touch with you, 705-457-1009 at Great Maritime Trip, and good luck, everyone. So we've got more great music. Who is going to be here at 8 o'clock?
3: Les King!
2: Woohoo! Yes, he's gone to the local store to fortify himself.
3: Yes, yes. he needs that fortification.
2: He needs that, yeah. So we've got more great music, and of course, when it comes to 7:30, we have a instrumentals is what leads us on. So we've got Kayla Muhammad with Must Be Nice, and we've got Edward and Harding, Mr. Sunlight, and this is from our buddy Bill Candy back in the day. This was a group that he was involved with. So,
3: really?
2: Yes, it's very sweet. So here we go, everyone. Enjoy.

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Why don't you try some opera? 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

0: Welcome back, everyone. We were just chatting about Bill Candy's song there.
1: Yeah, what was his monkier there? It's not Bill Candy. It's like Edward and
2: Hardy.
1: Harding.
2: Yeah. Hardy.
0: Yes. But it's Edward and Hardy.
1: It sounds
0: Edward
1: like he was like a teen idol back when he was young.
2: He could have been. Could you imagine him with the plaid pants and the...
1: Donny Osmond?
2: Donny Osmond.
0: Okay.
2: The purple socks.
1: I have him pinned up on my locker.
2: Bill Candy?
1: He's so dreamy. Yeah, Bill Candy. He's my favorite.
0: He's still a dream. Bill, you're still a dream.
2: You are.
0: That is for sure.
1: He's so sweet. You know his name is Bill Candy?
0: I know.
2: But,
0: I get it. It's a joke.
2: She get it. It's a joke.
1: Just,
2: yep.
1: Hey, you know what? I'm just reminding Sally might be listening. She did a program with Russ, and she had a really funny bit where she talked about, I think it was someone that when she was young, like, liked horses or something. You got to listen to it. She's probably screaming at it right now, but it's really fun.
0: We'll get the gist of it. Now, remember, September 7th, we have Greg Rowe is going to be here. We're celebrating poetry and the spoken word, so if anybody wants to come in or phone, they are certainly welcome to. And we've got a young 9-year-old who is a jokester. So I've invited his family to come in. He's going to come in on the 7th.
1: And he sent you a joke and you got it.
0: He sent me a joke. Why did the...
1: That's the funniest
0: Why
1: part.
0: Why did the pie go to the dentist, everyone? Why did the pie go to the dentist? Because it needed a fill-in.
2: Oh, ba-dum-bum.
0: Yeah, because pies have fill-ins. Okay.
1: So now, did you laugh when you saw that, or you just nodded your head and go, I understand?
0: I said, I understand.
2: Penny is just not quite sure, but she's there. She's getting there.
0: I would very rarely laugh. The odd time I laugh at number 11 now, but I did have to see it a few times.
1: Oh, Spinal Tap.
0: Yes. Really quite enjoyed that.
1: Hey, some people still don't think that's a joke.
0: It is a joke.
1: But some people think it's real. Tragedy, the way that's real life. I mean, it was real life.
0: Everything's a tragedy. Yeah. Okay, let's announce the instrumentals going to the last one, to the top. And remember, don't change that dial. It's Les King we're rocking on.
2: Yeah.
0: Okay.
1: I can't really. I might have to change. You want me to say them?
0: Yeah, sure. Starting with the Great St. George's.
1: Yeah, we recorded that with a whole group.
0: Yeah.
1: We have Tammy Lynn Foreman, probably with a short instrumental.
0: Yep.
1: Nicholas Russell, you'll probably recognize this song, Isn't Easy Waiting. That's Chris Cadwell's theme.
0: Chris Cadwell's Thursday show, yep.
1: Yeah. You got that guy.
0: That's
1: the one that we recorded in it's a Neon Dirt Hall.
0: Yeah, and that was with my guitar.
1: Yeah.
0: Yeah, that's so cool. It's beautiful,
1: He caught me just riffing around.
0: Yeah.
1: It's what I do. I'm a noodler.
0: Yeah.
1: Orbs of Adelon, which I believe is out of, what's that place by Pembroke? Is that near Ottawa?
2: Yes, Pembroke.
1: Yeah, that's a guy out of Pembroke. I believe he actually does record. He may have worked with the Salt Cellars. I have to double check that.
0: Nice.
1: They may have recorded at the same place. That's how I found that.
0: All right.
1: Kelly Outram, of course.
0: Yeah.
1: His brother just got married.
0: Yes, he did. Hello, Lauren and Jacob again.
1: I apologize if I kept you up with that horrible music.
2: I don't believe that.
1: I had to be a DJ. So
0: yeah, he did okay.
1: Doogie Trenier. That's a guy who moved to Peterborough and was kind of funky little country guitarist.
0: I quite enjoy it. Yeah.
1: Ayote, another Nicholas Russell with Chris Postel doing the kind of Radiohead-esque
0: Ballad electronic. Of the Cloaked Man. Okay.
1: Bill Candy's up again.
0: That's a stinger.
1: Okay.
0: Okay.
2: But that's
1: Radio
2: okay. We'll
1: talk.
2: Still sell
0: Radio
2: Bill
0: Talk,
2: Candy.
0: That's right. David Archibald.
1: Yeah. And then Dirty Fresh, I got someone in town actually was asking me about him because he passed away a long time ago.
0: And
1: they want to kind of deal with the grief. We'll have to get back to that person.
0: All right.
1: Her name's, Zena? It's a cool name.
0: I like
2: Zena.
0: That. Yeah. Okay, nice. and then a new one by Joyful Noise.
1: Yeah.
0: Okay, let's rip it.
2: Thank you, Scotty.
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0: 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Of course, you can hear my song, Garbage Free. 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
1: Good evening, and welcome to the Canada Rock Show. We've got 2 hours of Canadian rock coming your way this evening, and of course the Hard Rock Show from 10 to 11. And we have a couple of guests with us in the studio this evening. We've got the Hammer, Carmen from Hamilton. He's going to be telling us a bit about the Rush concert. You caught it on Thursday, if I recall.
2: That's right.
1: All right. Welcome to the show. And we have a newcomer to the show. Scott's here. And Scott, you're from BC and going to have a key theme in the show this evening.
3: So yeah.
1: Welcome to the show.
3: Thanks, Les. Really appreciate it.
1: Yeah, looking forward to our evening, and of course we're going to have New Rock at 9, and we'll have the concert report at 9:30, and lots of great music. So, we're going to get started. Basically, this first hour of the show is going to be dedicated to Canadian rock out of British Columbia, and I guess that's a little redundant. Let's just say British Columbia. All right. So, Scott, what have you got to kick us off?
3: Well, thanks, Les. Probably a band I've seen half a dozen times. Trooper has always been our family's number one ranked band for a long time. It started as an interesting encounter in Barcelona when we were invited to an auto parts cruise and a conference, and friends of ours, the Winux, won a body shop in Abbotsford.
4: A little shout out to Abbotsford.
3: Absolutely. The Winux and our two daughters were very close, and we were invited up on stage, actually. They were the kids to dance with the band for the last few songs. So, of course, the adults had to join in, too. You know, that was mandatory. And after the concert was over, we met the band. They shared stories with us about their history and the anecdotes as life as a Canadian rock band. And, you know, our kids have loved Trooper ever since. In fact, my wife and mother-in-law at one point, a couple years after that, went down to the White Rock Pier, which is in south of Vancouver. And they bumped into Ray McGuire, and they spent literally 15 minutes reminiscing about that concert. So it was pretty fun.
4: This was Chris and Solange?
3: Chris and Solange, yes, Carmen.
4: Very nice.
3: And that's sort of, you know, the fact that they were so engaging, and he was so, you know, such a real guy that really brought us to the experience of having a rock star legend, I guess you'd call it, in the Canadian realm. Sort of have that personality to be able to spend time with them and talk to them. And then my wife looked at mother-in-law, and mother-in-law said, let's invite them to lunch. and my wife went, no, we're not inviting them to lunch. But anyways, so that leads